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0: 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It's a Meat Puppets cover. Nirvana with Oh Me on the Folk Show. The Holy Modal Rounders before that with Bound to Lose and Jody Stecher. 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
0: This is the Folk Show on XPN. I'm Ian Zalator. We're hanging out till 10 o'clock with the folk music. I wanted to tell you about two specific people, Ken and Brad Kolodner. It's a father and a son in Baltimore, Maryland. Brad Kolodner, well, really, I guess the both of them are responsible for organizing and putting on the Baltimore Old Time Festival every year. They do such an amazing job. They're such warm and generous hosts when the people come to their city. They invited me out there before I came down. They shared such great music. Brad plays the banjo, and his father, Ken, plays the hammer dulcimer. And they've made recordings before, you know, over the years. And I wanted to share a new recording that they just released this week. They're going to be putting together or putting out an entire album, hopefully sometime very soon. But the first track that they released is actually a cover. It's a cover of a song from, where was it? Oh, yeah, Martha Scanlon and the Real Time Travelers. And we played them, you know, we play them on the Folk Show for sure. Martha Scanlon and the Real Time Travelers, her band before she sort of went solo. And this song in particular, we've played their version of it. But this is a wonderful new version from Ken and Brad. And wish them the best on this new recording and hopefully a lot more to come. Ken and Brad Kolodner from Baltimore, Maryland. Here's Little Bird of Heaven on the Folk Show.

from his latest album, Bloodline. It is Monrovia, the Liberian-born singer-songwriter turned Afro-Appalachian folk musician. Very interesting stuff from Monrovia. That's Heavyfoot here on The Folk Show. Cat Stevens before that with the song he wrote specifically for the Hal Ashby film, Harold and Maude. It's If You Want to Sing Out, Sing Out. The Red Clay Ramblers, going back to the 70s there with Twisted Laurel, and new music from Ken and Brad Kalodner, the father-son folk duo. We heard a cover of the Martha Scanlon song, Little Bird of Heaven. This is The Folk Show on XPN. Ian Zolitor here until 10 o'clock with the folk music. So I'm sorry to do this. I kind of hate to do it, but like to tell you about something that happened, you know, in the past that there's really nothing we do about. But I guess it was Wednesday, Jesse Wells, the folk musician, came to Philadelphia, played kind of an underground show. He just announced it in the morning on his Instagram and played on Ray Street Pier, about a 45-minute free concert. No amplification whatsoever. He played the previous day. He had played the previous day at Washington Square Park in New York City, and in that occasion, Margo Price joined him, and they played some songs together, supposedly, or there's a video of them playing Angel from Montgomery. Really cool stuff there. But then the next day he played just solo in Philadelphia, and a great set of music. It's kind of interesting. Not really sure why he was doing that. Maybe just for promotional purposes. It was all recorded. Maybe there's something that can only be communicated, you know, person to person, through a guitar and a folk musician in a park setting. That's quite possible too. Maybe we'll find out in the future. He played a lot of great songs, some sing-along songs for sure. And he played this one that was just released a few weeks ago. So it's new music from Jesse Wells. It's Masks Off on The Folk Show. I can't tell.

0: What a nice song from Billy Bragg. That one can be found on his 2013 studio album, Tooth and Nail. It's Tomorrow is Going to Be a Better Day. And we heard some 20th century anti-fascist folk music in that set. We heard Maltini from the Gaza Youth Choir, Zognik Kainmal from the Partisans of Vilna, and that was Chumbawamba, the same band that does I Get Knocked Down and I Get Back Up Again, singing their English version of Bella Ciao. Starting there off with new music from Jesse Wells, who played a surprise. We had a little bit of a warning, a surprise concert, though, in Philadelphia this past week at Ray Street Pier, and he played that new one that we just heard, Masks Off.
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0: 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And we really, really appreciate it, folks. 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Let people know that you love hearing folk music on the radio airwaves every Sunday night, just as much as we love sharing this music with you. And there's stuff that you'll hear only here. Really nowhere else, certainly not on the FM dial anywhere, including this next one. Here's one of these epic songs that I vaguely hinted at the onset of the show. Brown Wimpany is a group that we've been highlighting the last few weeks, maybe the last month or so. They are an 11-piece traditional, how did they put it? 11-piece traditional folk ensemble based in South Manchester in the UK. And they say that they play traditional folk music, although there's certainly contemporary feel to some of the songs and recordings they do. For example, in the piece we're about to hear, there's a drum set, and there's some, I don't even know exactly what's making that low bassy sound. It might be just an upright string bass kind of mic'd, interestingly. And the recording itself is really cool. It sounds like you're right up there with your head to the sound holes of these instruments, just kind of in the room with it, listening around and absorbing the folk music through your all of your senses. So what we're going to hear from this newly released album of Brown Wimpany, they just finally released the album in full. We heard a couple singles over the past few weeks. The album's called Long Live Brown Wimpany. We're going to hear a series of tunes and one vocal, a choral selection at the end. The tunes are Gaslights, Shaunamek Tube Station, Sailor's Wife, and then it ends with the choral arrangement of Lovely Bon Water. So, and it's, I say epic because it spans over, I mean, it tells a story. It goes and it builds and there's a crescendo, and then it goes on. It weighs in at 14 minutes and 56 seconds. So sit back, get yourself comfortable, and enjoy this set of songs and tunes from Brown Wimpany, new music on The Folk Show.

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Well, there you have it in its entirety. The, I should say, the opening track. They chose that to be the how their album, their brand new album, begins. It's Brown Wimpany on the Folk Show from their brand new album, Long Live Brown Wimpany. They are an English folk band, 11-piece traditional folk band. They say traditional folk band or folk ensemble. They are traditional, but they're also experimental. I was trying to think about this while listening to that song again, and it's just, yeah, they fill both of those places really well. The traditional world, you know, they sit really, really firmly in the traditional world because of the instruments they play and the songs that they choose and some of the arrangements, but then also experimental with the instrument choice, you know, the drum set and how they choose to record and all kinds of stuff. And then it's a great example of what you could do when you have 11 folk musicians together, such big sound, especially when those voices come in, huh? That's really cool. New music from Brown Wimpany. The tunes were Gaslights, Shenamic, Tube Station, Sailor's Wife, and that last choral number was Lovely Bon Water. This is 88.5 WXPN HD1 Philadelphia, 88.7 WXPH HD1 Middletown, 91.9 WXPJ HD1 Hackettstown, 90.5 WKHS Wharton, and streaming at xpn.org, member-supported radio from the University of Pennsylvania. And this is the Folk Show with you till 10 o'clock. I'm Ian Zolitor, bringing the folk music over the airwaves. I'll tell you, no place I'd rather be on a Sunday night than sharing this music with you folks out there listening. Bella White, we've been following her music for a number of years now, and it's exciting that she just released new music, a brand new album released in full this weekend entitled A Sign in the Weather. But we've gotten to watch her grow as a musician, mature as a songwriter, and make great music all along the way. So here's the latest from Bella White from her brand new album, A Sign in the Weather. Congratulations, Bella. It's Without Making a Sound.

0: from his 1973 debut album, Closing Time. It's Tom Waits with Old Shoes and Picture Postcards here on The Folk Show. And we heard three distinct voices in folk music. And I mean that literally. We heard three women who all released wonderful new albums in the last couple few months. And their voices specifically, I think they all have such unique voices. And I'm so glad that we're at a time in recorded music where that kind of thing is cherished and sought after, maybe even. People are not trying to sound just the same. And I think that in folk music, maybe that's always been the case, but that's growing and growing and growing. And more people are sharing their true voice, their real gifts with us all. And I think it's a wonderful thing. So we heard Kiki Cavazos. Her album Goodbye Blues was just released last month on Jalopy Records, our friends up in New York City, or rather in Brooklyn, Jalopy Records. We heard Hawthorne and Heartache. Alayla Diane with To Be Kind. Her album Who's Keeping Time was just released in the end of May. And Bella White. Her album, A Sign in the Weather, is finally released in full this weekend. We heard Without Making a Sound. All new music and the like on The Folk Show.
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0: This is The Folk Show on XPN. Ian Zolitor with you till 10 o'clock. You know, just before that spot, I said all new music and the like on The Folk Show. And that's not true. I don't know really why I said that. It's not all new music tonight. There's a lot of new music we're sharing tonight, though. But that's the beauty of live radio. I can't take that out. It's already been said over the airwaves, and there we have it. But we're going to, speaking of new folk music, we are going to get to some more, of course, this evening. This was released last year, though, so it's about a year old. In fact, just over a year old, released the middle of May last year, an album called Beat Trio. It was Bella Fleck's instrumental album with this trio. It was him, Edmar Castaneda, and Antonio Sanchez. Really cool music. I mean, Bella Fleck's one of the best, you know, going through and just find the best of the best virtuoso level musicians out there in all sorts of styles of music. He likes to speak the universal language of music with different collaborators and different styles, for sure. So that trio that released that album last year, just over a year ago, will be performing live. So I'm very, very grateful to have the opportunity to see this Bella Fleck trio Thursday, June 25th at Concerts Under the Stars in Upper Marion. It's a WXPN Welcomes event, and it's such a cool place to see music. Rising Sun Presents has been helping them out for some years now, and they do such a great job. So once again, it's June 25th. It's a Thursday night. WXPN welcomes an evening with Bela Fleck, Edmar Castaneda, and Antonio Sanchez, the trio there, that released the music under the Beat Trio name last year. Go to concertsunderthestarskop.com for more information. Here they are from the Beat Trio album. It's Kaleidoscopes on The Folk Show.

That's the Carlisle Brothers with Sal Got a Meat Skin here on the Folk Show. That recording can be found on a really cool compilation entitled Times Ain't Like They Used to Be, Early American Rural Music. That's volume three, that particular song. And that collection was put out by Yazoo Records some years ago. So it's out there. Worth looking into. We heard a really interesting cover of Yes song, I've Seen All Good People. That was Caballero Reynaldo. And starting out that set was Bela Fleck, Edmar Castaneda, and Antonio Sanchez. The three of them will be performing Thursday, June... Where did it go? Why did I change the... Thursday, June 25th at Upper Marion Concert Under the Stars. It's a WXPN Welcomes Concert. Go to Concerts Under the Stars, KOP.com. We heard from their 2025 album, B-Trio, a song called Kaleidoscopes. This is the Folk Show on XPN. Ian Zalator here until 10 o'clock. Coming up after the Folk Show is Conversations from the World Cafe with Raina Duris. That's at 10 o'clock. Looks like a conversation with Death Cab for Cutie. That's going to be cool. And then after that, Conversations from the World Cafe at 11 p.m. is Amazon Country with Deborah D'Alessandro. And then Out Sounds with Robert Drake at 11:30. So lots of great stuff still to come here on WXPN on a Sunday night. Who would have thought? We did. We would have. We knew all along, right? So we mentioned new folk music. This is an old Philly band. They recently celebrated their 20th anniversary, Hoots and Hellmouth. When they celebrated their 20th anniversary, they had a concert. This is last December in Ardmore Music Hall. And right around that concert, at that concert, they debuted a new song they had just released a day or two before. And I'm going to play that song now. It's Hoots and Hellmouth on the Folk Show with It's Close, I'm Come Undone.

the Kasambwe brothers on the folk show with a song called Ali Yemweyo. It translates to He Remains the Same One. Really fun album there from the Kasambwe brothers, hailing from Malawi, Africa. We heard from my all-time favorite singer, Otis Redding, before that with Down in the Valley, the folk song. Really cool version released in 1965 on Otis Blue. And Hoots in Hellmouth, Philly area's own Hoots in Hellmouth, with their latest recording released about 6 months ago. We heard It's Close, I'm Come Undone. This is the folk show on XPN. Ian Zalitzer here, just for about another 10 minutes till 10 o'clock. We're going to hear from Nora Brown and Stephanie Coleman, and then I honestly don't know what we're going to hear after that. We're going to figure it out as we go. I'm just as excited as you are. So here's Nora Brown, Stephanie Coleman with Copper Kettle.

Daniel Johnston with Devil Town from his album 1990 on the Folk Show. We heard from Mick Maloney and Eugene O'Donnell, two people who brought Irish folk music to Philadelphia and helped spread that tradition from here, throughout the region. Philadelphia had always been a stronghold for Irish music thanks to those guys. We heard John of Dreams and Nora Brown and Stephanie Coleman with Copper Kettle. Thanks to Brad Hinton for the theme music to the Folk Show. Stay tuned for Conversations from the World Cafe coming up next, and we'll catch you next week right here on the Folk Show.

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1: A few years ago, while Ben Gibbard was touring to celebrate the 20th anniversary of both Death Cab for Cutie's album Transatlanticism and the Postal Service's Give Up, he was also going through a divorce.
2: I was emailing with lawyers and then going on stage and living in my 26-year-old self for 2 hours.
1: Coming up, Ben talks about how that experience shaped the new Death Cab for Cutie record, I Built You a Tower, and about how that tower metaphor helped him compartmentalize memories and pain that he was dealing with.
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This is World Cafe. I'm Raina Duris. The show must go on. That's a phrase you've maybe said, even if you aren't a performer doing a literal show. It's something we tell ourselves when we face a challenge and have to keep doing the things that we have to do. For Ben Gibbard, who is a

performer, the frontman of Death Cab for Cutie, that meant going out to play shows every night on tour, even when he was dealing with a divorce. Today, Ben Gibbard joins me to talk about how playing through pain fed into the songs on Death Cab's new John Congleton-produced album, I Built You a Tower. Our conversation is coming up in just a moment. But first, Death Cab for Cutie perform a song from I Built You a Tower live for World Cafe. This is Riptides.

0: Live for World Cafe, Death Cab for Cutie with Riptides from their new album, I Built You a Tower. I'm Raina Duras, joined by Ben Gibbard of Death Cab for Cutie. Ben, welcome back to the World Cafe.
1: Thanks for having me back.
0: That song that we just heard, Riptides, was the lead single for this new album. And when you really listen to those lyrics, I hear a level of maybe exhaustion, maybe being overwhelmed. What can you tell us about it?
1: Yeah, it's a song about how, you know, when one is going through a personal crisis of some sort, or something painful, a loss, something like that, at the same time that the world seems to be on fire, oftentimes there's this debilitating feeling that I've had, I'm sure maybe other people have had before, where you're looking out at the world and you're seeing all these horrific things happening, but you're also sitting with your own issues, your own pain, your own, you know, trauma, whatever it might be. And there is this moment where you feel guilty for feeling anything yourself because you're trying to feel for the world at large. And that there becomes this kind of feedback loop that just becomes exhausting. Mm-hmm. Without getting into it, I don't think we have to get into the specifics. I think we can all agree the world's been slightly exhausting for at least the last couple of years.
0: Yeah. Well, I want to talk about the sound of the album and the actual making of it in a few minutes. But first, I do want to get an idea of where your head was when you started writing some of these songs. In 2023, during the 20th anniversary tour for Transatlanticism, you were also celebrating the 20th anniversary of the Postal Service album, Give Up. Behind the scenes of that tour, you were going through some hard personal stuff. You don't have to go into details here, but could you just give us an idea of
1: sure, kind of what yeah. was I mean, I was going through a separation and eventual a divorce at that time. The details of that will remain, you know, in my head. But it was difficult because I was emailing with lawyers and then going on stage and living in my 26-year-old self for 2 hours. And then coming right back to answer the emails or the whatever I had to do. Just I was back in what I was dealing with at that point. So it was, I've never been one of those people who, when I'm playing an older song from a previous time in my life, I don't feel this sense of, it's not a wrought experience. More than anything, if I'm playing something that maybe was painful to write at the time, as we are playing it, I'm filled with a sense of kind of relief that I don't feel that way anymore. But I do have to kind of embody that version of myself to perform the song. So I'm spending 2 hours with my 25, 26-year-old self, remembering the people spread across those records and the experiences that inspired them. And then I'm right back in my late 40s. So it was, that was the very kind of strange context switching at the time.
0: I was speaking with Ben Gibbard on World Cafe today. The album is called I Built You a Tower. Could you talk about how having to compartmentalize your personal life and your performing life when you're taking those 2 hours to go back to a younger self, how did that lead to the title, I Built You a Tower?
1: I just started to kind of meditate on this idea or kind of ruminate on this idea of, you know, my life is kind of a skyline, like almost as if, you know, I was looking as if, like, you know, it, like a, almost like an island, something like Manhattan or something like that, where there are all these buildings and they all exist. In each one of these buildings exists a time in my life or a memory, a person, and they are different sizes based on the significance of those times or people in my life. And I just started to kind of think about how, you know, at a certain, as you get older, you have more and more memories just by from the nature of being getting older, and that in each one of these buildings exists a particular time and place and the memories of the people that were around at that time. And you can visit them, you can kind of go in the building and you can kind of say hello to them and remember them, relive them to a certain extent. But there are also some of those memories, some of those experiences that you'd rather not relive. And it's almost as if you want to lock the building from the outside so they don't get out. But there are these moments in life where you might come around the corner and you might run into somebody you used to know intimately or otherwise, and you'll get this flood of memory. You might smell something make it this, you know, you smell something that reminds you of a time or a person. You might hear a song on the radio that takes you back to a moment in your life. And it's in those moments that it's just almost as if, even if you had tried to kind of lock those memories away, that door is going to come bursting open. Those people are going to come back into your life, whether you want to interface with them or not.
0: Yeah. Why do you think that imagery, the idea of a city and these buildings that house these memories, why do you think you were drawn to that?
1: It's a good question. I don't know. I just, perhaps because as someone who likes to and has to compartmentalize a lot of their life to get through the day, I liked the idea of providing the people and the memories of my life with some kind of like beautiful edifice, something that is, and in the title of the record, I Built You a Tower, you know, I was talking to somebody recently about it who said, well, it almost sounds romantic. And it's like, well, it can be seen as romantic, but in this particular case, it's not so much you're creating someone a tower as, you know, I'm not creating this edifice out of tribute, but this is just the structure, I think, that will hold these memories and this time. And I suppose that even the most painful elements of your life, the most painful moments in your life, they still carry a sense of beauty, and they make you who you are. So even the painful ones should be memorialized in some kind of fashion that allows you, you know, at least on your emotional landscape, when you pass, your eyes kind of pass by them. This is all very esoteric, as we're talking about.
2: I like it. It's beautiful.
1: Is, you know, at least you go, you see your eyes kind of, you're keeping with this metaphor, you kind of across this emotional horizon, you see this building and you're like, I know who's in there and I don't ever want to see them again, but that is a pretty beautiful building. I'm glad that it exists.
0: We're going to hear you perform I Built You a Tower A live now, and then we'll come back and talk some more. Here's Death Cab for Cutie on World Cafe.

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1: I Built You a Tower A, performed live by Death Cab for Cutie on World Cafe. I'm Rena Duris. Ben Gifford's my guest today. The new album is called I Built You a Tower. There's a B version of that song, and it's the album closer. It sounds harsher. There's more distortion.

0: So that's a bit of I Built You a Tower B. Why did you want to create that contrast between those two songs?
1: Well, we liked how both songs are so tonally different, and in using both songs use a lot of the same lyrics in both. So there is a more up-tempo, lighter version of the song, which is the one we just heard. I should say A, Tower A, as we're calling it, that doesn't come to any kind of true conclusion lyrically. But Tower B is a much more aggressive, louder, angrier version of it that comes to a conclusion that ends the record. So I was really inspired. There's a Paul Simon record called Hearts and Bones that I really love. And he uses a similar duality in Think Too Much A and B. And so this is kind of, at least in the nomenclature, A and B is kind of a tribute to that Paul Simon record, because I love Paul Simon, and I especially love Think Too Much B. It's one of my favorite songs he's ever written.
0: So, you know, obviously you were thinking about and writing a lot of these songs for a while before you headed into the studio, but once you were there, it sounds like it moved pretty quickly. You recorded it in 3 weeks with John Congleton, who also worked with you guys on 2022's Asphalt Meadows. Why did you guys want to go back to John? What makes that partnership work so well?
1: We just had such a great time working with John on Asphalt Meadows, and the previous two albums we had done took a long time before Asphalt Meadows, and that was primarily our fault because we were bringing in songs that were in varying stages of not completion, but arrangement. So one of the things about this band that I really like, one of my favorite elements of our band, is how, you know, the songs are almost a lot of interlocking kind of guitars and basses and keyboards that kind of just, they weave together. My favorite songs of ours kind of do that. And a lot of the songs on both Kintsugi and Thank You For Today were brought in more skeletal stages that we had to spend a lot of time in the studio trying to arrange the record, which took a lot of time and was a lot more costly. But starting on Asphalt Meadows, we brought in songs that were basically done, at least as far as from an arrangement perspective. And John Congleton on Asphalt Meadows, when we worked with him, worked incredibly quickly. We would do the song three times, and he would kind of come over the talk back and be like, I mean, you guys could do it again if you want, but I got it. We don't need to do it again. I mean, like, and he was very cognizant of, like, sucking that life out of recordings by doing things over and over and over and over and over and over.
0: Yeah.
1: And, you know, there were moments on previous records that I'm doing the same guitar part for a day, and by the end of the day, you just hate the song. And what you end up with is not better than where you started. I understand the process of that, but that's just that. So John was just like, you know, he studied under Steve Albini, and he had this kind of mindset of like, you get it, and you know what? Like, anything goofy here on the recording, you're not going to hear that in 6 months. Mm-hmm. Like, you're not going to hear how the guitar kind of clink on that one part. It's going to be mixed into the record. You don't need to waste your time thinking about that. And once we took on that, once we kind of bought in with that philosophy, we realized, like, yeah, why? We're making rock and roll music. This is not, like, everybody's favorite records in here probably are sloppy as hell. You know, they're not on a click. They don't sound perfect. It's like the Rolling Stones. It's like the tambourine is louder than the vocal. You don't care. It's satisfaction. Like, who cares, right?
0: Yeah, it sounds real, and it sounds fun.
1: It sounds real, and that's, and so John was very much of that mindset. So going into this new record, the arrangements were basically complete before we went into the studio. There wasn't a lot of, like, what's going to happen in this part of the song. So we were able to just go in, be a band, mm-hmm. play the song 3-4 times, and he'd be like, I got it. You want to do it again? Well, I don't know. Maybe that kick drum. Don't worry about it. Okay, fine. Like, and, you know, the further I've gotten away from making the record, to John's point, I don't hear this stuff that I heard that was like, well, I don't know if that's going to sound, it sounds fine. It's, everybody knows how to play their instruments. Yeah. You know, it's a rock band.
0: After a quick break, we'll get back into this conversation with Ben Gibbard. He'll talk about the song he was most protective of during the recording of Death Cab's new record. That's next on World Cafe.
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0: Welcome back to World Cafe. My name is Raina Duras, and today you're hearing live performances from Death Cab for Cutie and my conversation with frontman Ben Gibbard about their new album, I Built You a Tower. I've noticed fans of yours online have really gotten excited about the guitars in the next song we're going to hear you play. That's Punching the Flowers. Before we hear it, could you take us into the studio the day you recorded it? What do you remember?
1: On every record, there's a few songs that are kind of like my babies, and I really want to get them right. And not that I didn't want to get the other songs right, but for whatever reason, and everybody in the band has songs like this. They're like, you know, they just fixate on a song and it becomes the thing that they're kind of trying to shepherd through the process. And I remember I had made it, the demo that I'd made of the song at home had a lot of the elements in the song, and had gotten really attached to the way it sounded. Demoitis is what they call it. I had demoitis. And I wasn't concerned that John wouldn't get it, because I believed he would, but there is always this moment where you start to kind of, the final form of the song starts to kind of reveal itself, and you have to make peace with it, because it's never going to be the way you heard it in your head. But this is one of those songs that once John started kind of dialing in his settings for it, it just kind of came to life in a way that even I had not envisioned it. So I'm thrilled with how this song turned out.
0: Let's hear it. Live for World Cafe, Death Cab for Cutie, Punching the Flowers.

0: Death Cab for Cutie performing Punching the Flowers live for World Cafe. I'm Raina Duras, joined by Ben Gifford of Death Cab. The band's new album is called I Built You a Tower. Listening through this album, there were a few themes that I picked up on, a feeling of being stuck, whether that's stuck in an unhealthy cycle or inside an emotion or a fog that you just want to find a way out of or find a way forward from. There is one song, though, where I think I hear a pretty profound acceptance, and that song is How Heavenly a State. Could you tell us a little bit about that song?
1: Yeah, I had a friend who killed himself some years ago. And I started to kind of have visions of him. He started to kind of come to me. It was one of those things where I had to kind of like, it felt important to me to write about it. He started kind of appearing in dreams. And that's all I can really say about it right now. It was one of those things, like those kind of dreams you wake up from.
0: Yeah.
1: And you kind of like, you want to get back into it because you want that person to still be here. So, yeah. So, and it was just about, the chorus of like, you know, I thought to myself how heavenly a state was just like, you know, waking up and realizing that, you know, hopefully that this person is actually in some kind of cosmic way, kind of, you know, I'm reconnecting with this person.
0: Yeah.
1: So.
0: I'm going to play a bit of that song. It's Death Cab for Cutie, How Heavenly a State.

0: From their new album, I Built You a Tower, that was How Heavenly a State on World Cafe. I'm Raina Duras, joined by Ben Gibbard. This is your 11th album with Death Cab for Cutie. You guys have been doing this for about 3 decades. You were seen as some of the pioneers of, you know, quote unquote, indie rock, as we kind of know it now. How do you, and I know that this can sound like an end of the career kind of question, but I'm not saying it that way. How do you think about your legacy?
1: We're closer to the end than the start, probably. I mean, that's a fair question.
0: How do you think about your legacy, if you think about it at all?
1: I don't know. It's like, I would be lying if I said that I don't think about it. But I suppose I can only answer your question in regards to people who I believe are handling their legacy poorly, and I'm not going to mention any names. But it seems that, you know, I think that because we are an active band, I'm an active songwriter, I find it obnoxious when I see people trying to control the narrative of their legacy when they are still active in their career. It is not my job, nor should I spend any time thinking about what my legacy is or our legacy is going to be.
2: Yeah.
1: Because at the end of the day, we have more records to make. When the records are all done and we are no longer on this planet, or the band doesn't exist, you know, people who do this for a living can determine what the legacy of the group is. What my goal is I am still putting everything that I can, and we are all putting everything into this. There is never a moment when we are together that we think that we ever say anything along the lines of, like, that's good enough. At this point, I would rather release less music and have that music be impactful than, you know, as we are now, you know, in the back nine of our lives and careers, to start flooding the listeners with music. I think it's kind of tasteless to try to massage one's own legacy and try to control the narrative of it. At the end of the day, I just want myself and my bandmates, I just wanted us to be seen as quality human beings who are good at what we do, and where the music lands in the greater, like, landscape of indie rock and roll, and how people speak about us in relation to our contemporaries is just not worth spending a lot of time thinking about.
0: Yeah. My guest is Ben Gibbard, if you're just joining us here on World Cafe. We have one more live performance to get to today, and I'm not going to make assumptions about what the songs are about, but at least it seems like parts of it tie into some of the stuff we've been talking about, even about, you know, getting older. The song ends with the lyric, "How I wish I could say I'm immune to the mirror, with temples fading to gray, I'm seeing the end drawing nearer, and I can scream and shout, or I can learn to live without." So before we hear you play Stone Over Water, could you talk a bit about that line?
1: Yeah, I mean, to me, when I'm writing, I'm in a room by myself. I'm in a little 10x10 room in my house, and it's really the only moments in my life that I feel I can be truly vulnerable with myself. And so it's of paramount importance to me that I am writing from an honest and earnest place about who I am now. And the hope is that if people were fans of this band when they were 25 and now they are 50, that the way I'm writing about my life might reflect how they see their own lives. That's not the intent. That's not why I'm not writing for other people. But the idea is, like, well, if I'm saying something that I feel is an honest, earnest statement about aging, and or going through any kind of difficult period, that it's very possible that someone else who has kind of been growing, hopefully they've been growing with the band, mm-hmm. Will find some resonance in it.
0: We're going to hear you perform Stone Over Water now, live for World Cafe, Death Cab for Cutie.
2: 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It's on the new record.

0: A live performance from Death Cab for Cutie that was Stone Over Water. It's on their new album, I Built You a Tower. Ben Gibbard of Death Cab has been my guest today. It's been so, so nice talking to you, Ben. Thank you.
1: Yeah, thanks for having me.
0: I'm Raina Duras, back in a moment with more World Cafe.

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1: A few moments ago, you caught the interview with Ben Gibbard and performance from his band Death Cab for Cutie on World Cafe. 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It's kind of nice. If you go to our YouTube, just hit play on one session, let it autoplay while you work or you do your chores or whatever it is. It's kind of like we're hanging out, just you and me and a bunch of very talented artists. Here's another talented artist. His name is Beck. New one called Ride Lonesome.

Shake It Out. That is Florence and the Machine wrapping up this hour of World Cafe. Thank you again to Ben Gibbard and Death Cab for Cutie for the session earlier this hour. And thank you to World Cafe producer Miguel Perez for his work on that session. Also, thank you to the public radio stations who bring this show to you across the country. We produce it at WXPN at the University of Pennsylvania in Philadelphia. My name is Braina Duris. Thanks for listening to World Cafe from NPR.

0: 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And by the estate of Joan B. Kroc, whose bequest serves as an enduring investment in the future of public radio and seeks to help NPR produce programming that meets the highest standards of public service in journalism and cultural expression.
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Good evening and welcome to Out Loud, A Generation of Pride. I'm Robert Drake. Tonight we celebrate many of the songs and artists that helped inspire folks to step out of their closet and be proud of who they are. As you know, music is an amazingly powerful tool. It can resonate with you in ways a normal conversation might not. That feeling you get when listening to a song and feeling like it's speaking direct to you, it's almost eerie, but invigorating. From the late 1960s, when a community was shrouded in secrecy, to the celebratory awakening of the 70s and 80s, and into the Fight for Your Right movement in the post-AIDS final years of the 20th century, all the way to today, music has played an integral part in the coming-out experience of the community. While I'm not going to get to every artist or song out there, I hope you enjoy this four-hour celebration of A Generation of Pride, out loud on XPN.

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0: music here on Out Loud from Carl Bean, who formed that song back in 1977 on Motown Records, one of the earliest gay anthems of the 70s. Went on to be a gospel artist, a minister, founded the Unity Fellowship Church Movement, which was a church for black LGBTQ worshipers, passed away back in 2021. But Carl Bean, going back to 1977 with I Was Born This Way. ABBA, of course, in there, starting us off, some Diana Ross and Judy Garland, which was definitely the anthem for a generation of gay men back in the 1960s and beyond. We're celebrating the music of our community from now through 11 o'clock. It's Out Loud.
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2: 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Here's a small sampling of what you can expect to hear on tonight's full 3-hour show.

0: If you enjoyed that morsel, then stay tuned for the whole thing. It's the Indie Rocket Parade coming up at 11 o'clock tonight, right here on XBN.
1: Of course, the birth of the modern gay rights movement was in 1969 with the Stonewall Riots in New York City. Quite a lot of attention is drawn to that, but I think musically speaking, the birth of the movement began in the early 1970s when, for many, the closet door was unlocked by one human being.

0: Going back to 1972, Mott the Hoople, written by David Bowie, All the Young Dudes. A song that was confusing for many, but I love the fact that Lou Reed was quoted back in 72 as saying that he said, quote, "It is, of course, a gay anthem, a rallying cry to all the young dudes to come out in the streets and show that they're beautiful and gay and proud of it." There you go, Mr. Reed. David Bowie in there, too. Of course, Boys Keep Swinging with his gender-bending video that shocked the nation when that came out in the late 70s. And going back to Lady Stardust and his love and worship for Mark Bolan in one form or fashion. For many, David Bowie was the keeper of the keys for the closet back in the 70s. Even for me as a young kid, I recall my very first album I ever bought was celebrating Ziggy Stardust, and I just found that to be an opening to a world that was different than mine, and that was exciting for me. So I think David played a role for celebrating those left of center, and I'm glad to include him tonight as we celebrate a generation of pride out loud here at XPN.
1: 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And we've got a complete list of concerts and events at xpn.org. And before you go to any show, be sure to check venue websites for any concert schedule changes.
0: You are listening to Out Loud, celebrating a generation of pride. I'm Robert Drake on this Pride Month here. We are here till 11 o'clock, and we're exploring just some of the songs and artists that inspired people to step out and be proud of who they are. We're looking into the 70s as we sort of slowly move chronologically through the decades. And by 1975, a song hit the airwaves that was celebrating and spotlighting the confusion of young teenagers. More importantly, though, as the artist came into her own, we realized there was a deeper meaning to her big hit from 1975, Janis Ian.

going back to the album The Fox in 1981 from Elton John, that's a song that was written with Elton John and lyrics by Tom Robinson, who we'll be hearing later on this evening. Of course, openly gay activist who performed for a number of years. And Tom and Elton put that song together. And Elton looks back at that song and told Rolling Stone that that was the first gay song I actually recorded as a homosexual song. You know, Elton, of course, was very fluid in his sexuality in the 70s, but that in 1981 was sort of a turning point for Elton John. Great video that goes with it as well. Poignant video, so definitely scope that out on YouTube one night. Elton's song from Elton John. Also in there, one of the founders of the women's music movement, Margie Adam, going back to early 1975, 76, and a song called Best Friend that was later covered by Peter, Paul, and Mary. Margie still is out there and performing to this day. We heard Janicene at the beginning of that set from Between the Lines and At 17. Celebrating a generation of pride, we are out loud here at XPN. Up next is an artist that you might not know about, but you should. His name goes, or his stage name, I should say, goes by Joe Bryath. And he also went as Joe Bryath Boone. He was signed to Elektra Records in 1976 with a huge deal, like a $500,000 deal. It was considered to be one of the most lucrative recording contracts of the time. It was a two-album deal, and there was a huge marketing campaign and a media blitz, including full-length posters on New York City buses and a huge billboard in Times Square. He was being billed as the first openly gay rock star, and everything went great until he actually performed. Sadly, he didn't take off, but it definitely was a milestone for the community in some ways, because here was an openly gay performer by a major label on Elektra Records. It's Joe Bryath. Out loud.

0: gotta come at last.
1: Going back to San Francisco, 1974, that was Sylvester and his Hot Band. That was an album that he did back in 74 with a bunch of regular rock and roll band guys that they got together, thanks to a demo that he did for Rolling Stone editor John Werner, who really fell in love with Sylvester's voice in the early 1970s. Didn't know quite what to do. They did the album, Sylvester and his Hot Band, of course, Southern Man. They actually had a lot of gigs. They opened in Winterland Ballroom in San Francisco. Sylvester and the Hot Band opened for David Bowie. However, the gig did not go well, and Bowie was later quoted as saying that San Francisco did not need Bowie because they already have Sylvester. He knew what was going on there. So finally, the contract ended in 1974, and Sylvester hunted around for a new thing to do. He decided that he would embrace the underground sounds that were starting to develop in San Francisco in the mid-1970s. Of course, the disco scene was just starting to take off. He met with a new manager. They started doing auditions, and one of the auditions that they did for background singers was a woman by the name of Martha Wash, who went on to be a huge singer in her own right. Sylvester said, "Hey, do you have another friend that would join you?" And her good friend, Zora Rhodes, said, "Yeah, I'll be happy to do it as well." He called them the girls, but Martha and Azora decided to call themselves Two Tons of Fun, and they certainly were indeed. There's a great live album out as well by Sylvester featuring the Two Tons of Fun that you should check out sometime. But for now, we watch Sylvester as he goes from rock and roll icon opening for David Bowie into the Queen of the Discos, 1978. It's Sylvester Out Loud here on XPN.

0: 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Bob Bumbara and I are going to do our best to get this fresh week off to a good start for you by distracting you with a new Friday morning mixtape theme assignment, taking you back to the 90s at 9 and getting you caught up on the news. 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

0: Come for the harmonies of Say She She and stick around for songs of joy, protest, and empowerment. The Brooklyn and London trio stop by the cafe to talk about their latest album, Cut and Rewind, and why they believe in the power of honest music. It's Say She She on the next World Cafe.
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Bob Bumbara and I are going to do our best to get this fresh week off to a good start for you by distracting you with a new Friday morning mixtape theme assignment, taking you back to the 90s at 9 and getting you caught up on the news. 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

0: Come for the harmonies of Say She She and stick around for songs of joy, protest, and empowerment. The Brooklyn and London trio stop by the cafe to talk about their latest album, Cut and Rewind, and why they believe in the power of honest music. It's Say She She on the next World Cafe.
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1: Sugar Foot called me last night. He said his girl called him. She said, can I come over? 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

Hey, it's Kristen Curtis, and I know hearing my voice right now means that the weekend is almost over, but it's all right. 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

0: Come for the harmonies of Say She She and stick around for songs of joy, protest, and empowerment. The Brooklyn and London trio stop by the cafe to talk about their latest album, Cut and Rewind, and why they believe in the power of honest music. It's Say She She on the next World Cafe.
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This week, from World Stage, it's a free at noon with Deer Tick. Mary, Mary, Singletary, Father says I must confess. Deer Tick just released their new album, Coin-O-Matic. They play Underground Arts on Wednesday night. And this Friday, they make a return visit to Free at Noon to play live for us. 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

And good morning. Good morning and welcome to a new day. It's a Monday morning. Going to be cooler today than it has been this past week, and temperatures going back down into the 80s today. So that's a nice thing to start the week work week off right. Perhaps I need some more coffee. I'm Robert Drake. It's good to have you here on this early hour as we collectively pour our first cup of the day and get things underway with our wake-up song. Each weekday morning at 5, I got a wake-up song just for you. Today, Devin wrote in with a wake-up song. Wanted to hear from the band Big Harp George. They had an album that came out several years ago called Cooking with Gas, and he thought this would be a nice tune to play any weekday in the month of June. It's called June's Tune from Big Harp George, our wake-up song this Monday morning here at XPN.

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album is called Philadelphia's Been Good to Me. I can relate to that. Kurt Vile, that's a new album there from Kurt. You Don't Know Because It's My Life is the name of that song. KT Tunstall in there, some Jeff Tweedy as well. Son Little in the mix, put on a great Free at Noon this past Friday. Want to check it out? You can go to the website, xpn.org. Whip the Wind is what I played from Son Little. We started things off at 5, thanks to Devin's request for some Big Harp George and June's Tune. All here at XPN, I'm Robert Drake with you until the top of the hour, 6 o'clock. Kristen Curtis and Bob Bumbera in at 6. It's going to be a little cooler today than it's been this weekend, which I will take. I don't mind the heat, but you know, I don't want a whole stretch. I just want a day or two and then let it chill out a little bit. Temperature today will be in the 80s, so that'll be nice. Here's Portishead from their huge album Dummy. This is called Roads on XPN.

Hey, it's Kristen Curtis, and I know hearing my voice right now means that the weekend is almost over, but it's all right. Bob Bumbara and I are going to do our best to get this fresh week off to a good start for you by distracting you with a new Friday morning mixtape theme assignment, taking you back to the 90s at 9 and getting you caught up on the news. 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

Every day is still a winding road for Sheryl Crow. Grace Potter in there, too, and some Jack White here at XPN. I'm Robert Drake. Kristen and Bob standing by with the XPN Morning Show to get us to the top of the hour. Portugal, the man on XPN.

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0: How's that to get your week started? On Nancy Sinatra's 86th birthday, it is Monday, June 8th, 6:03. I just heard these boots are made for walking. Thanks for getting your day started with us. I'm Kristen Curtis. Good morning, Bob and Barra.
1: Good morning, Kristen. Are you ready, boots?
0: Start walking,
1: Are you ready for Monday? Now that bass line will be in my head all throughout the day. Thank you for that.
0: It could be worse.
1: I love that. How are you?
0: I'm good. How are you?
1: I'm feeling pretty good for Monday. Yeah, I feel well-rested. Had a nice weekend, kind of bounced around a little bit. How about yourself?
0: It was nice, yeah.
1: Nice, good.
0: What are you working on?
1: So we got a bunch of things here. I had the Tony Awards last night. We'll talk about the winners. Three Philly area contestants have entered Love Island, USA. I don't watch the show. My one daughter does. Absolutely is addicted to it. So we'll have that. And Steven Spielberg says that, yes, the Earth has been visited by aliens, and they may still be here.
0: Okay.
1: Yes, and I think I saw some of them over the weekend.
0: Okay. Well, I look forward to hearing about all that. We'll check in with you in about 15 minutes and get that first update of the day.
1: 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That's Tyler Childers, Under the Summer Sky, at Hershey Park Stadium, June 11th. 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
0: This feels like a good song to follow up, Nancy. It's Little Barry's More Bad Miles of Road on XPN.

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0: Jean de Poitrine, a very fitting artist to watch for the month of June here at XPN, if for no other reason than that is how it feels to be alive these days. That chaotic sound that we get on Sarniers from their new album, Volume 2, their second. Sade, in a completely different mood before that. Pretty Chill, No Ordinary Love, and Trampled by Turtles, Are You Behind the Shining Star? Good morning.
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0: Well, hope you had a great weekend, and if you were celebrating Pride, that you had a great time. It's 6:21 here to make sense of all the things that happened over the weekend is our trusty news guy, Bob. What's up?
2: Gonna do my best on a Monday morning. It is June 8th. Good morning, and we start off with, unfortunately, some early morning traffic troubles for folks traveling on 95 South at this hour, maybe trying to get to New Jersey via the Walt Whitman Bridge or even South Philly. The 95 South exit to the Walt Whitman Bridge and to South Philadelphia is now blocked due to an overturned tractor trailer. That accident occurred a few hours ago. Well, today the U.S.-Israel war against Iran enters its 100th day, and Israel and Iran traded fire today in retaliatory strikes, which is threatening to drag the wider Middle East back into a full-scale regional conflict. Yemen's Houthi rebels also fired at Israel and warned that they would target Israel-affiliated ships in the Red Sea. The latest back and forth began after Israel struck Beirut's southern suburbs without warning in defiance of Washington's request days ago to stand down. And the Pennsylvania Council on the Arts has approved a new program called Spotlight, which makes state funding available to organizations with budgets between $10,000 and $100,000. The program begins accepting applications on August 3rd, and organizations can apply through a fiscal sponsor. The initiative is part of a broader shift by the Pennsylvania Council on the Arts to embrace the state's creative industries framework and modernize how funding reaches artists directly. And the Phillies completed a weekend series against the White Sox with a 9-5 win as the Phils take 2 out of 3 from Chicago. Tonight, the Phillies start a series in Toronto against the Blue Jays. It's game 3 of the NBA Finals tonight in New York City, with the Knicks holding a 2-0 lead over the San Antonio Spurs. And the Stanley Cup Finals resume tomorrow night in Las Vegas, with the Golden Knights holding a 2-1 lead over the Carolina Hurricanes. And we're looking at a mostly sunny day today, getting up to around 80. And clear skies tonight with a low 56, and more sunshine tomorrow with a high 85 on Tuesday. 68 degrees right now, a few clouds out there at 6:23.
0: I'm getting the Friday morning mixtape post all up and running. Mm-hmm. Give me a few minutes. We'll tell you the theme. I've got Blanchell for you right now. 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
1: Bouquet.
2: What have you been doing?
1: I've been waiting patiently for you.
0: When?
1: Each day.
2: What am I, dear?
1: You're just a dream

0: after you heard David Gray, Plus and Minus on XPN. That was the Andrews Sisters. You're just a flower from an old bouquet. Kind of tipping you off to the Friday morning mixtape theme this week. Now, we've done hours of community curated music about flowers before, generally around the Philadelphia Flower Show. But this Friday is Red Rose Day. So I'm specifically looking for songs about roses of any color. Doesn't have to be red, but I would love for you to help me put together that specific bouquet for this week. What should we play? Let me know. I just got the post up and running on our Facebook page. You can leave a comment there. You can also email us in the studio via requests@xpn.org. 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
0: Good morning. It's 6:35. Roses in bloom all over the country in June, and unfortunately, so are tick populations. We'll be checking in with Bob in about 15 minutes for an update on that and more. Got Lucy Dacus speaking of planting things. How about tomatoes on XPN?

0: That's Shug Daniels and everybody here at XPN welcoming you to a brand new day after Stereotype from The Specials and Peach Fuzz by Camp. Good morning. We're 10 minutes away from 7 o'clock and on our way to a high of 80 under mostly sunny skies. It'll be a little warmer tomorrow, even under sunnier ones. It's currently mostly cloudy and 68 in Philly.
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0: All righty, Bob, we're checking back in with you.
1: All right, Kristen, here's what we have for this Monday. In a move to perhaps calm the chaotic situation surrounding 60 Minutes, the show's three remaining correspondents say they are staying with the venerable CBS News program, at least for now.
2: Executive producer Tanya Simon was fired. So were correspondents Sharon Alfonsi, Cecilia Vega, and this week's Scott Pelley. It leaves the show with three reporters.
3: I'm Bill Whitaker.
4: I'm John Wertheim.
5: I'm Leslie Stahl.
2: In a memo to fellow staff obtained by the AP, Stahl, Whitaker, and Wertheim expressed anger over the recent firings and were having a hard time deciding whether to stay, but they are staying. In their words, they don't want to see 60 Minutes die. The changes are coming from new CBS editor-in-chief Barry Weiss and the executive producer she hired, Nick Bilton. The three remaining reporters said if they can continue committing acts of independent, fearless journalism and storytelling, they're here for it, adding, if not, they leave. I'm Ed Donahue.
1: Well, tick-related illnesses are on the rise as the Philadelphia region reaches peak season. Experts are warning that this summer could be one of the biggest tick seasons in years because of the harsh winter and the heavy snow. In fact, did you know that for ticks, snow acts as an insulator, protecting them in freezing temperatures? So going into the summer, more ticks have survived than usual. To safely remove a tick from a human or pet, you are to use clean, fine-tipped tweezers, grasp the tick as close to the skin's surface as possible, and then pull straight upward. Never twist the tick because you don't want its head, obviously, to stay in the skin. And also, you are asked to use petroleum jelly or to apply heat to force it out, but you're not supposed to use a match or alcohol. Back in the day, we used to use smoldering matches to have the tick release, but you're not supposed to do that because apparently that just irritates the tick. I actually thought that was the point, but no. Peak tick season is right now, June to July, and Pennsylvania consistently ranks as one, if not the top state in the country for reported cases of tick-borne illnesses.
0: Ugh,
1: I know, ticks.
0: They gross me out, man, more than like any other bug, and here I even made comments on air. I had no idea that having heavy winters actually made the tick population worse. I was hoping that it would freeze them out, but it shows you what I know.
1: I grew up in the Pine Barrens. My brother and I spent a lot of time in the woods, and we were always wearing winter hats, even, you know, in the summer or spring, and constantly checking each other for ticks, like, you know, two orangutans, you know, picking bugs off of one another. But that's what we did. So beware the ticks. Check yourself out. It's going to be a sunny day today, getting up to about 80. We're at 66 right now with a few clouds out there at 6:53.
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0: That is Havsies from New Jersey's Lizzie Noe, who announced over the weekend via a newspaper in Derry that she will be moving to Ireland for a short period of time as she pursues her master's degree at Dublin City University. I assume in something musical. The exact degree that she's going after was not listed in this article, but I also saw she will be releasing a new compilation called Outlaw Almanac on Juneteenth. Lots to look forward to from Lizzie Noe, who we just heard after the Rolling Stones, Mother's Little Helper, and Take Your Mama from Scissor Sisters on XPN.
1: 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And this July 4th, Dub Snacks teams up with Carnival of the Arts to bring Dub City Barbecue to One Art Community Center in West Philadelphia, featuring live performances by Andy Frasco, Dale and the Z-Dubs, Chris Carnes, and a variety of local Philly artists. 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
2: 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I'm Mike Basilikos. 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We're going to unwrap the new record from Death Cab for Cutie, play the latest single from Peter Gabriel, and hear Scotland's World Cup anthem as sung by Belle and Sebastian.
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0: Good morning. It's 7:10. We'll see what other music notes we can get for you later this hour around 7:50, as we do every day on the XPN Morning Show. Today is Monday, June 8th. Hope you had a great weekend. Thanks for getting your week started with us. I'm Kristen Curtis, and I'll check in with Bob Bombera in about 10 minutes for a news update. Right now, Arlo Parks with Beams.

0: That's Full Moon by St. Paul and the Broken Bones. They'll be joining us in Wiggins Park the weekend of September 18th. And we hope that you will, too, for another Exponential Music Festival presented by Subaru. They'll specifically be playing over on the Camden waterfront that Saturday, a day headlined by Portugal the Man, also featuring S.G. Goodman, Leif Volbeck, Sierra Hull, and some of our hometown heroes like Zoe Lemon, Mackenzie Johnson, Couch. You can get the full details, the lineup, your single, and your three-day passes. 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So head on over to xpnfest.org to take care of everything if you are interested. For now, happy Mondays indeed. 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
0: A little overcast right now. We'll be mostly sunny later today as we reach a high of 85. 65 in Philly at 724, and we're due for an update from Bob.
2: You got it, Kristen. Good morning. Here are the Monday headlines. Ukrainian leader Volodymyr Zelensky is calling for direct face-to-face talks with Russian President Vladimir Putin as Russia's war with Ukraine drags on.
3: In the first public letter Zelensky sent Putin since Russia launched its full-scale invasion in 2022, he pitched meeting in a neutral country like Switzerland. At the White House, President Trump would not say what concessions he's urged Putin to make for ending the war. Zelensky appears to be trying to seize a pivotal moment in the war as his forces start to regain some battlefield leverage, largely through improved long-range strike capabilities. Putin says Russia will boost its air defenses to counter recent Ukrainian drone strikes that have reached deep inside his country. Sagar Meghani, Washington.
2: Well, this week, permits for extended hours at Philadelphia bars are expected to be approved in anticipation of the FIFA World Cup and America 250 celebration. Special permits are being offered to Philly bars, allowing them to keep their doors open to customers until 4 a.m. instead of the usual 2 a.m. closure time. And for the first time in the history of the internet, automated computer bots have apparently surpassed human traffic online. That's according to Matthew Prince, who is CEO and co-founder of internet infrastructure and security company Cloudflare. Data from the firm shows that the balance between bot versus human web traffic is about 58% to 42% in favor of bots, with AI already doing many of the tasks. However, real human beings remain the primary users of the web in terms of total time spent in using apps, streaming, and scrolling feeds. And the Phillies completed a weekend series against the Chicago White Sox yesterday with a 9-5 win. And at the Tony Awards last night. Schmigadoon, a musical about a couple who gets lost in a 1940s Broadway musical, won the 2026 Tony Award for Best New Musical. Liberation won the Tony for Best New Play. Ragtime won the Best Musical Revival, as both Casey Levy and Joshua Henry each won their first Tony for their performances in that musical. John Lithgow won Best Lead Actor in Giant, and Shoshana Bean won Best Featured Actress in a Musical in The Lost Boys.
0: A friend of mine is friends with Shoshana.
2: Oh, really?
0: So it's like one degree of separation. He was so excited, texted me super late last night. She won.
2: That's great.
0: Really great. Happy for her. Also heard a little bit of Pink covering All That Jazz, or a little Chicago medley along with Queen Latifah as they celebrated the 30th anniversary. Right. Of that show, and she opened it all up as the host this year, flying in doing her aerial tricks as Peter Pan. Heard she did a really fantastic job last night. So congratulations to all the winners. We've got Tank and the Bangas right now. This is Move featuring Lucky Day on XPN.

0: EXPN is celebrating America's 250th birthday with the Philly 250. Here's a pivotal moment in Philly music history.
1: The story of the war on drugs begins in the mid-2000s. After a short stint in the Philly band The Capitol Years, after moving to the city in 2003, Adam Granduciel started making music with his friend Kurt Vile. Philly isn't just where the band started. The city shaped their identity, from the DIY scene to venues like Johnny Brenda's and neighborhoods like Fishtown. It gave the band room to experiment and grow while staying grounded.
2: The band needs to have its home and its heart in Philly.
1: After Kurt left the band to focus on his solo career, Adam pushed forward, piloting the War on Drugs to become one of indie rock's most acclaimed acts. Their breakthrough came with the 2014 album Lost in the Dream, and 2017's A Deeper Understanding won the Grammy for Best Rock Album, elevating them from a critically respected indie act to a globally recognized artistic force. The band also includes Philadelphians Robbie Bennett and Dave Hartley, formerly of Pepper's Ghost, Eliza Hardy Jones, and Charlie Hall, the man behind the hugely popular Philly Specials Christmas Records. Annually since 2018, the War on Drugs plays a series of intimate hometown concerts every December, dubbed a Drugsember to Remember. The shows benefit the School District of Philadelphia, a way for the band to reconnect with their early days of playing small clubs while giving back to the city they love.
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0: going shopping from the Strokes, who will be at Highmark Mann Center on June 26th. 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Before that, a Philly 250 moment all about our pride and joy, the war on drugs, how they came together and broke out of Philadelphia. Played a track from Slave Ambient that was Baby Missiles. We've got more Philly 250 moments leading up through the 4th of July weekend when we have a Philly 250 playlist, 250 songs for, by, and about Philadelphia. We asked you months ago to send in songs for that. Thanks for those, and also for any suggestions you've got for this week's Friday morning mixtape. Trying to make a bouquet of roses, specifically looking for songs about that flower. XPN member Matt suggested Trampled Rose by Tom Waits, and XPN member Dan is suggesting Blue Rose from Liz Wright. 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And thank you.
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1: Good morning. It's 7:42. I've got the updated version of Rein Me In featuring Olivia Dean from the album that Adam Grandisdale of the War on Drugs produced for Sam Fender off People Watching here on XPN.

0: Casey Musgraves is going through a dry spell. We had Breakfast in America with Supertramp before that, and Sam Fender featuring Olivia Dean on the new version of Rain Me In. Good morning. It's 7:52 today, getting up to 80 degrees, no storm clouds, mostly sunny. It's currently about 65 here in Philly.
1: 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They say Delco's a lot, and they're right.
0: Today's batch of music notes includes a show from someone we haven't seen in a decade and a half, which is really exciting. An album announcement from a Philly artist. And how have I been alive for over 40 years and had no idea there was a Global Beatles Day, Bob?
1: Who knew, right? Well, we're going to talk about it. Global Beatles Day is going to be celebrated later this month with a newly colorized version of their 1967 All-Star Jam All You Need Is Love performance.

0: The broadcast was the first live multi-satellite production, reaching more than 400 million people around the planet in 1967. It ended with the Beatles performing the song along with the Rolling Stones, Eric Clapton, Marianne Faithfull, Keith Moon, and Graham Nash. And the colorized video from the global telecast from 60 years ago will debut on June 25th. Well, locally, Philly rapper Tierra Whack will release a new full-length project called Wax Museum on June 19th, which is Juneteenth, the federal holiday, of course, that commemorates the emancipation of enslaved black Americans in 1865. Tierra Whack calls it a rap mixtape, and the first single from it is a song called Wax Paper, which is out now.
1: She's so clever.
0: Wax Museum, I like it. Indie rockers Soccer Mommy and Snail Mail are teaming up for a co-headlining tour across the U.S. this fall. And it looks like, for now at least, the closest they'll be to Philly and New York is Sayreville, New Jersey, on October 2nd at the Starland Ballroom. And Duffy, who had that massive hit Mercy back in 2008, has announced her first live show in nearly 15 years. She announced on Instagram that she's going to play a secret intimate gig in London on July 5th, but has not yet announced the venue. It's her first return to the public after stepping away because of a traumatic attack, rape, and kidnapping that she revealed in 2020, which led to her retreat from the spotlight. This past March, Duffy announced that she'll share her story for the first time in an original documentary for Disney Plus, with an air date to be announced soon.
1: I'm so glad she feels comfortable enough to return to the stage. She was so missed. And around the time that she shared this terrible news with us, she also gave us a new song, which I just looked does not appear to be available on streaming services. So a little treat for you via Duffy this morning. This is Something Beautiful on XBN.

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0: You recognize Ben Gibbard's voice on that new Death Cab for Cutie song off the album they just released, I Built You a Tower. That was Punching the Flowers on XPN. Came after a request for Wherever Is Your Heart by Brandi Carlile from XPN member Erin, who tells me that she and another Philly friend traveled to Greenville, South Carolina to see her for a solo show on Saturday. And she was, of course, incredible. Good morning. It is 8:06. Hope you had a great weekend, whatever you did. Welcome to Monday. It's June 8th.
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0: Good morning. We've got an update coming from Bob after this set of music. I'm Kristen Curtis. 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And I got another email to requests at xpn.org from another member, Megan, who said she went to see Violet Grohl on Friday night here in Philadelphia, said she sounded great and the band was tight and wanted to hear something from her new album. This one's called Thumb. No B, just T-H-U-M, Thumb. 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

0: That's Loser from Tame Impala after Foo Fighters with Times Like These from their 2002 album One by One. Of course, we met Dave Grohl in the 90s via Nirvana first. We'll hear more from that decade at 9 a.m. as we do every Monday on the XPN Morning Show, and heard from his daughter. Just before that, he said he was surprised when she told the family over dinner one night that she was signing to a record label and releasing a debut album. He didn't even know. From Be Sweet to Me, which is out now. That is Thumb on XPN.
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0: Good morning. It's 8:20. Thanks for joining us on this mostly sunny day, getting up to 80 degrees later. It's currently 66 in Philly, and we're getting this update from Bob.
2: Here's what's happening, Kristen. The American Federation of Musicians Union is suing Universal Music Group and Warner Music Group for breaching their collective bargaining agreement over the use of their music by AI programs. The lawsuit claims that the major label's recent licensing agreement with AI music companies Suno and Udio have not been sharing proceeds with the union that primarily represents session musicians. Well, last week, three Philadelphia area contestants joined the cast of the hit reality dating competition series Love Island USA, which airs on Peacock, with the hopes of finding love and winning $100,000. The three Philly area participants are Melanie Moreno, who grew up in North Philly, Sincere Rea from Cape May, New Jersey, and Bethlehem police officer Sean Rigel from Easton, who were all sent to a villa in Fiji for the show. Well, according to my intrepid news intern, Julia, who is a big fan of Love Island, Officer Rigel got bounced last night. He was left single and unfortunately booted from the villa, but he left saying that, "I think a big part of life is just taking a chance, even though you know it might not work out." By the way, new episodes of Love Island USA drop daily at 9 o'clock Eastern Time, except on Wednesdays when the Islanders have the day off. And finally, legendary film director Steven Spielberg has suggested that Earth has absolutely been visited by aliens. Well, Steven Spielberg has famously explored the topic of alien life throughout his career in films such as Close Encounters of the Third Kind, E.T. and War of the Worlds, and his latest film, Disclosure Day, also focuses on a conspiracy to hide knowledge of alien life. Spielberg told CBS News that if he was asked whether he still believes aliens have been to Earth, and he says, yes, they might still be here, and based on the circumstantial evidence of everything that I've gathered throughout my entire life, everybody I've ever listened to, I absolutely think that aliens have been here and they are here. And he added, and who knows, maybe they've always been here.
0: It's a fun topic of conversation.
2: It is. I don't think we
0: might be aliens for all star stuff.
2: Who knows?
0: Maybe we came on a meteor.
2: We are all made of stars. That's right.
0: Yeah. Love it. We've got Kevin Morby. Love this too. His new album, Little Wide Open, is so beautiful. This is 100,000 on XPN.

0: One Thing at a Time. That's from the new Courtney Barnett album, Creature of Habit. And we played Can You Get to That from Funkadelic as we took a moment to remember and honor Clarence Fuzzy Haskins, born 85 years ago today, was a member of the Parliaments, the doo-wop group that became absorbed into George Clinton's Parliament Funkadelic and stayed with that band for quite a while. We'll talk about who else was born and what else happened on this day in music history when we check in with Bob in about 15 minutes. Good morning, it's 8:35.
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0: So happy you're hanging out with us at this public radio station where no algorithm picks the music. Real people do. And in that case, we're turning it over to you sometimes. 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I always assign you a theme on Mondays and then take your requests all week, tally them up, and play back your most requested tunes. 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So thanks for that and for helping us support independent artists at this independent radio station. This is Grace Cummings, another Australian, with My God from her newly announced album, Blood Horse.

0: Mitski, where's my phone? Gets stuck in my head every time I'm looking for mine. Prince before that with Delirious and the amazing new song from Grace Cummings. God, I love her. That is My God from her next album, Blood Horse. Can't wait. Good morning. It's 8:49. We are looking at a mostly sunny day to start the week with a high of 80 later, hovering around 66 degrees in Philly at the moment.
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0: Yeah, your retro hour begins now, a little early. 90s at 9, coming up in about 10 minutes right now. A look at what happened on this day in music history.
6: And a lot of music history made on this day. And I'm actually going to focus in one year in particular, 1993. Years ago today, sing it, Kristen.
0: I love RuPaul.
6: RuPaul released his debut studio album, Supermodel of the World. The album's first single, Supermodel, You Better Work, was a huge club and dance hit.
0: So great.
6: And it was helped by the music video, which was just played in very heavy rotation back in the day on MTV.
0: What a joy.
6: Yes. Also on June 8th of 1993...

0: forgot how much I love this song. X, the duo of Exene Cervenka and John Doe, released their seventh studio album, Jesus, featuring the songs Country at War and New Life. And finally, on June 8th of 1993, Urge Overkill released their fourth studio album, Saturation, with songs like Sister Havana and Positive Bleeding. And birthdays today, Nancy Sinatra is 86, Boz Scaggs is 82, Bonnie Tyler turned 75, and oh, by the way, happy 35th wedding anniversary today to Bruce Springsteen and Patti Sciarra, who were married on this day in 1991.
1: Oh, that's nice. Yeah. I love that. All right. You said Boz Scaggs. Why don't we do another treat here this morning and play a rather long one from him? It's Loan Me a Dime on XPN.

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The Old Barracks Museum in Trenton supports XPN and will have their grand reopening on July 4th to celebrate America's 250th anniversary. This reopening will unveil the results of their year-long restoration. Plus, visitors will experience live 18th century music, living history, and a preview of three new exhibits that highlight the site's role in the formation of the United States. For more information, it's barracks.org.

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1: Yes, welcome back to another edition of 90s at 9 to kick off the week here on the XPN Morning Show. Got a few minutes behind as we were wishing happy birthday to Boz Skaggs. I have another birthday wish going out here, and then we'll cover some 90s news you may have missed last week, and I've got a little tribute to Anthony Head coming up as well. But first, Mick Hucknall of Stars is turning 66, and I just love this song from the early part of the decade. This is Stars, the title track from that album here on XPN.

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0: Got a couple songs from Pixies during 90s at 9 this morning, in case you missed the news while Amber was hosting What's the Frequency, our other 90s show that happens Friday nights here at XPN. Both those albums from the early 90s, Trompe Le Monde and Bossa Nova, are getting re-released as the band is celebrating their 40th anniversary later this year. September 11th, we'll get those albums with some previously unreleased tunes. Heads up there. That was Alec Eiffel and Valoria from them. After Your Ghost from Kristen Hirsch, who announced a brand new album that will be out exactly a week later on September 18th. It will be called Sugar on Blackstone, and she is working on it with former bandmate in Throwing Muses, the cellist Pete Harvey, will be joining her for this record as well. I played a classic featuring Michael Stipe, who says he has new music on the way. I feel like we've been waiting for this debut solo album from the REM frontman forever now. And I thought it just wasn't going to happen until he went on Kimmel like a week ago and said that it is still coming. So we'll keep you updated.
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0: All right, my fellow Buffy fans, gather close. It's been a rough time for this fan community over the last year and a half. So many of the actors who made up the beloved cast of the show have passed. Most recently, we learned over the weekend that Anthony Head, who played Rupert Giles, which he was the watcher, kind of the father figure, the person who took care of Buffy, pretty much the only person who really understood the burden of being the Slayer, passed away at the age of 72 after complications from pneumonia. Of course, you know him from Ted Lasso as well. He played, I think his name was Rupert on that show as well, wasn't it? That's funny. In addition to Anthony passing, within the last year, we've lost Nicholas Brendon, who played Xavier. He was only 54. He died in March. February of last year, Michelle Trachtenberg died at the age of 39. And in addition to all this, they'd been working on a reboot with Sarah Michelle Gellar that got canned for some reason. So I just want to send some love out to y'all. It's been a whiplash roller coaster of a time. And I also do set here in honor of Anthony Head in particular. So let's get going. The songs will get progressively longer. Here's Nerf Herder with the Buffy the Vampire Slayer theme.

0: Some songs from the two albums featuring tunes from Buffy the Vampire Slayer as we say goodbye to Anthony Head, who played Rupert Giles, the Watcher, and died over the weekend at the age of 72. Perfect from the Sundays, their cover of Wild Horses, plus Blur, There's No Other Way, and Guided by Voices doing Teenage FBI.
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0: Hey, speaking of soundtracks, there were so many songs I wanted to play last Thursday that we didn't have time, even though there was 14 hours of tunes from movies and television shows. One soundtrack I really wanted to touch on was Judgment Night, 1993 film directed by Stephen Hopkins, starring Emilio Estevez, Cuba Gooding Jr., and Dennis Leary, just to name a few. The soundtrack for that, really interesting, features hip-hop artists teaming up with indie rockers. I'm going to play you the track from the opening montage and a few more movie songs after this. From De La Soul and Teenage Fan Club, together, this is Fallen.

0: Bookending that set with some artists who were just at the Roots Picnic a couple weekends ago, starting it with De La Soul and wrapping it up with a track from the Waiting to Exhale soundtrack. That's Brandy sitting up in my room after Hot One by Shudder to Think from the Velvet Goldmine soundtrack. Very music-based film with a main character very much designed around David Bowie, who does not appear on the soundtrack. And from the Godzilla soundtrack, another sleeper collection of tunes that I think people don't realize is so great. The Wallflowers covering the Bowie song Heroes.
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0: All right, I'm out of here. Mike V is in next. He's going to be talking about your first concerts in the lunch hour again today. I'm on my way to my next concert again this weekend. I'm going to head back out to Las Vegas to see No Doubt wrap up their 18-show residency at Sphere. And as far as I know, this will be their last show, like, ever. It's been a really comprehensive look at their 40 years together as a band. And I won't be here for 90s at 9 next week. I'm probably going to need some time to recover. Have you ever, like, known that you're going to see your favorite band for the last time? I'm all in my feels. So this is the way they wrap up the set that's playing out there. Have a wonderful week. I will talk to you again tomorrow morning at 6 a.m.

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0: XPN, happy Monday. Midday show off and running. Mike Vasilikos, you and I together for the next 4 hours. And I had to start the show today by sending some props out and saying congrats and well done to all of the artists who took part in WXPN's 24-hour song challenge, the Philly Anthems edition. I was listening with you at noon on Saturday to Bruce Warren as he dropped this year's prompt, which was Freedom. And then hundreds of songwriters had 24 hours to write, record, and film an original song based on that theme. And we're actually going to unveil those videos publicly tomorrow, I think, at noon, June 9th at noon. XPN.org, we've got the Song Challenge website. Congrats to everybody who took part. I applaud you, and I can't wait to dig into those videos. Freedom from John Batiste, starting our time together today. And John, by the way, is coming to Philly. Didn't want to leave out that little footnote. John Batiste is going to be at the Mann Center this August. Hey, thanks for tuning in. Hope your Monday and your week off to a very good start. I'm going to need some help for our lunch hour this week. One of our really fun themes is back, and I'll tell you about that in just a second.
1: 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Tyler Childers performing from his catalog of music, including his latest release, Snipe Hunter. That's Tyler Childers, Under the Summer Sky, at Hershey Park Stadium, June 11th. 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
0: All right, so it just so happens that tomorrow, everybody remembers their first concert, right? Well, my first concert was on June 9th, back in 1996, and we do this theme every year. I thought this would be a fun week to do it. We are going to be playing songs from the artists who were, yeah, your first concert. So what was your first show? Who did you go see? When was it? Where was the show? We're going to share those songs and stories at noon today, tomorrow, and Wednesday. 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And I already have people DMing me. If you want to do that, you can find me on Instagram and Threads at WXPN Mike V. Your first concerts all week on our lunch hour. Right now, music from The Stones, who will have a new record coming next month called Foreign Tongues. This is called In the Stars. It's XPN.

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And thanks.

0: EXPN. You may have just heard Jack Antonoff on the World Cafe recently. There he is with his band Bleachers. They'll be back in Philly this weekend. They've got their show coming up at the Mann Center Saturday night, You and Forever. And the debut single from Hozier before that, Take Me to Church on EXPN. 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
0: Together with you till then, I'm Mike Fasilikos, and thanks to everybody who's gotten in touch with their first concert memory. We're doing those at noon today for our lunch hour. Tell me the first show you ever went to, where it was, if you remember the year. We'll share those songs and stories coming up at noon. Today's Derek Truck's birthday. Got one from Tedeschi Trucks Band to get to in this set, and some new music out of Ireland right now from Florence Road. This is called Rabbits Can Swim.

0: WXVN. That is the title cut to the new record out now from Tedeschi Trucks Band called Future Soul. And a happy birthday to Derek Trucks. Yeah, born on this day in 79. Love you, Derek. And I was corresponding with a listener last week who was saying he checks all the time to see when they're going to come back to Philly. And no Philly-centric shows, but they're in and around our region. I think D.C., they're out in Pittsburgh. So me too. I hope they come back to Philadelphia sometime soon as well. We've been digging this new record. Such a great one, an epic tune from Grand Funk Railroad. I'm Your Captain. 1970, and new stuff from Ireland from the band Florence Road that was called Rabbits Can Swim.
1: 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Coming to Santander Performing Arts Center in Reading, June 11th, it's Ben Folds and a piano with Lindsey Kraft. 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Tickets and more information for Ben Folds and a piano with Lindsey Kraft on June 11th at Ticketmaster.com, slpconcerts.net, and the venue box office.
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The TBTs have been so fun thus far, and we'll continue this week. I hope you can listen on Thursday. Grateful that you're listening today. Happy Monday. I'm Mike Vasilikos. This is new from the Menzingers. They've got a hometown show at the Fillmore on November 20th. New record coming next month called Everything I Ever Saw. This is Chance Encounters. It's XPN.

0: victim of luck. That is Metric on the Midday Show today, who are coming to the Met next month, July 28th. They will be in town. That is off their new record, Romanticize the Dive.
1: 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For more information, it's barracks.org.
0: Middays at XPN. I'm Mike Vasilico's got another Philly 250 moment coming up in the 11 o'clock hour. You'll find out which Tears for Fears song was number one on this day in 1985. And you may have heard earlier, Boz Scaggs celebrating a birthday today. Got one from him coming up. This guy was in town over the weekend. Title track to the new one from Pete Yorn. This is called All the Beauty on XPN.

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0: It's XBN midday show on a Monday, and wishing Boz Scaggs a happy birthday. Born on this day in 1944 in Canton, Ohio, home to the Pro Football Hall of Fame, if I'm not mistaken. Breakdown dead ahead from his record, Middleman. Top 40 hit for Boz Scaggs. Kicking off the 11 o'clock hour, Hertz and Margo Price in there as well. Letting Me Down, and Pete Yorn, who was just on South Street playing the TLA over the weekend. That was new from Pete, called All the Beauty.
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0: Mike Vasilikos, A, thank you for listening. B, appreciate everybody who has chimed in on our lunch hour, bringing back one of our favorite themes today. You know, we do the Your First Album thing. 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That is the inbox here in the studio. 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That is my handle. And we'll do that today, tomorrow, and Wednesday. All right. Here's something new from Michigander. New record coming next month. This is called Freaking Out. It's XPN.

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0: XBN. Yeah, there's Tears for Fears. That song number one back on this day in 1985. Everybody wants to rule the world. Noah Kahan, he is coming to Philly in just a few weeks, June 26th. He's got that big show at Citizens Bank Park. Doors is off the new record, The Great Divide.
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0: Hey, nice day unfolding in Philadelphia. We're expecting a high near 80 degrees today, mostly sunny throughout the day out there in Center City right now, 73 degrees. I'm Mike Vasilikos. So we got a little low-cut Connie coming up, part of our Philly 250, another Philly 250 moment in front of us. And here's a guy that's going to be returning to the Exponential Music Festival in September. In case you missed it, our full lineup is up now at xpnfest.org. And not just that, you can grab your passes now as well. I've been saying it's never too early to start planning for our weekend on the waterfront. Join us, xpnfest.org, for all the info. And yes, Langhorne Slim back at Wiggins Park this September. This is called On Fire.

0: XPN is celebrating America's 250th birthday with the Philly 250. Here's a pivotal moment in Philly music history.
1: When the COVID-19 pandemic shut down the world, it took the concert industry along with it.
2: We are now 1 hour into the city's new restrictions to fight the devastating surge of COVID-19.
1: Facing an uncertain future, enterprising musicians turned to intimate live streams to not only make ends meet after their tours were canceled, but to stay connected to friends and fans. Few took the leap into this uncharted medium more boldly than Adam Wiener of Philly favorites Low Cut Connie.
3: What I want you to do, boys and girls, I want you to come into this room with me right now. Everybody's been stressed out. Everybody's been anxious. We are here together to release. 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
1: The first broadcast from Wiener's cramped music room didn't have a name. Over the course of an hour, Wiener sang, joked, and imparted words of encouragement to his unseen audience. His affectionate name for the members of that audience became the title of the entire production, Tough Cookies.
4: At the moment, I'm spitzing like crazy just because I wanted to put a good show on for you and all the other Tough Cookies.
1: As the COVID lockdown and quarantine continued, Tough Cookies grew into a kind of DIY variety show. Interviews with Darlene Love, Frankie Valli, and Gary U.S. Bonds showcased Wiener's reverence for music history, as his did uncanny ability to perform spirited renditions of pretty much any song that came to mind.
5: Will you please say hello to all the Tough Cookies that I know? Tell them I'll be back soon. I'll see you soon.
1: Though regular touring has long since resumed, Tough Cookies continues to be a deeply personal outlet for Wiener, who has invited fans into his home for over 100 episodes and counting.
5: We'll meet again. Don't know where. Don't know where.
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0: XPN. Yeah, Low Cut Connie. Who could forget those Tough Cookie shows? Beverly is from Dirty Pictures, Part 2. Band's got a new record coming out July 3rd. And, of course, that's when we're going to be launching our Philly 250 countdown songs by, about, from Philadelphia, part of the 4th of July weekend. And, yeah, celebrating America's 250. And Suki Waterhouse before that, going to have a new record next month as well called Loveland. And that was her latest, called Back in Love.
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0: 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I'm Mike Vasilikos. Join us tonight. We're going to unwrap the new record from Death Cab for Cutie, play the latest single from Peter Gabriel, and hear Scotland's World Cup anthem as sung by Bell and Sebastian.
2: We love football. 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
0: It's 2 hours of new music, Monday nights beginning at 8 o'clock, followed by Rhythm Lab Radio right here on XPN. Thanks for hanging with us on the midday. I'm Mike Vasilikos. 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Hey, everybody's got a first concert, right? 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Tell us your first concert memory. And we're going to play those back today, tomorrow, and Wednesday for our lunch hour. Right now, the latest from The Revivalists. They'll have a new record out soon called Get It Honest. This is called Heartstop on XPN.

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0: 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Casey will be in Philly this September for a show at Xfinity Mobile Arena. And a little New Orleans flavor in there as well. Dr. John mess around after the Revivalists. We're going to be touring with Red Clay Strays together at the Man on August 7th. New from the Revivalists, that was called Heart Stop.
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0: 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Brandi Carlile released a new single recently. Here it is. This is called Life on the Run. 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

It's XPN. Getting us started on our lunch hour today, we're going to be sharing some first concert memories. We all will never forget our first concert, right? For me, it was 30 years ago tomorrow, June 9th, 1996. Jones Beach Amphitheater, Ben Harper and the Innocent Criminals opened the show for Dave Matthews Band, who you heard right there. And they opened that show with that song from the Crash album, number 41. Memorable for me, not just because that would end up being my favorite band, but most people, maybe you go to the shows with your friends or cousins or something like that. I went with Mom, Dad, and my little sister. And I remember walking in, I saw all these kids from, I guess it was middle school at the time, and I was like, oh my gosh, this is going to be a nightmare, and ended up having the best time. So yeah, you become a fan, just like that. And tomorrow is 30 years, which is kind of hard to believe. We're going to go back further than that for some of your first concert memories. Thank you to everybody who shared. We're going to get going with your picks in just a minute. 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
0: All righty, let's take you back. 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Add to our list. And I love all the stories and the fact that there's actually a lot of crossover, like we heard from a few people who saw David Bowie as their first concert, and we'll play some Bowie coming up this hour. But we're going to start with our buddy Mike in Lebanon, PA, who said, hey, Mike, hope you're doing well. My first concert was the summer of 1996, actually just like me, right? It was Hershey Park with me and my friends, and we snuck in because we couldn't afford tickets. It was Radiohead and Alanis Morissette. It was spectacular, and believe it or not, Radiohead sounded better live than recorded. It was mind-boggling. I was a Radiohead fan already, but that took my fandom to a new height. I will never forget it. Thanks for the great trip down memory lane. Please keep the great tunes coming for us throughout the day, as you always do. Well, Mike, this one's for you.

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0: XPN, today's lunch hour, sharing some first concert memories. I love this. Those are all really good first concerts to go to. Thank you to John, whose first show was the Beach Boys. Said saw him at the University of Delaware in the gym back in 1965. Although Brian Wilson did not play that night, apparently. He said they borrowed a drummer from the opening act, a band called The Lost, and he played way too loud. John, thanks for sharing. We heard Black Sabbath before that. Bruce, who always hangs out with us, he listens down in Virginia, said it was April 2nd, 1971, at the Spectrum, which is a common theme for a lot of these first concerts. It was Black Sabbath, Humble Pie Mountain all together. Bruce said it was a combo of Bedlam and great music. It was loud and a bit wild. I imagine so. And Radiohead, the first concert for Mike back in 1996, the year of my first show as well. We played something from OK Computer. That was Radiohead and Let Down.
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0: I'm Mike Vasilico, sharing some of your first concert memories, and Brian in Elkins Park dropped us an email this morning, and his first show was at the Mann Center in 1993. The bill was Screaming Trees, Spin Doctors, and Soul Asylum.

0: XBN. We're going down memory lane a little bit today. First concert memories, a theme that we'll carry over into tomorrow and Wednesday as well, because we've got so many great stories to share and bands to play and Three Dog Night right there. Eric in West Mount Airy dropped me a note. His first show was Three Dog Night at the Spectrum. He's got the date, June 18th, 1972. Spectrum well represented on the playlist today. Linda from Pennington got in touch, saw the Dead there in 72. We played one from the Grateful Dead Birth. Actually, Bruce got in touch. He saw the Dead in 79 at MSG. That was his first show. And a couple 90s things in there. Breeders played Cannonball for Luke, who saw them at the Chameleon Club. Met Kim Deal after the show. That's a great first concert memory. And Brian saw Soul Asylum along with Screaming Trees and Spin Doctors all together with the Man in 1993.
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0: 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And beyond. 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Mike Vasilikos, thanks to everybody for getting in touch. And as we started the lunch hour today, I've heard from a bunch more people who are sending in their first concert memories. So we'll get some more of them tomorrow. But I got a couple more on the playlist today. And David Bowie, the first show for a few of our listeners, including Tim, who saw Bowie at the Tower in 1974. And David, and not Bowie, different David, saw Bowie July 12th, 1990. At the Spectrum, David say, life on Mars would be awesome to hear.

0: XPN. Our first concert memories continuing on the lunch hour today and wrapping with one from Phish. Sarah got in touch. Saw the band at just 5 years old from the Hoist album, Sample in a Jar. And we had a couple listeners who saw Bowie for their first show. David and Tim both saw David Bowie. Tim in the 70s, David in the 90s at the Spectrum, and Life on Mars from Hunky Dory is what you heard here on XPN. And thanks to everybody who's gotten in touch. 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
0: Mike Vasilikos with you till 2 o'clock live here in the studio, and we've still got a lot of stuff to get to, including today's local pick of the day. There's a band from Philadelphia. I am very, very excited about their new record. It's coming next month. The band is called Planet Automatic, and on Friday they dropped their first single. We're going to spin it today for our local pick. I think you're going to love it, so stay close for that. Got something from Rachel Yamagata, who released her big album on this day back in 2004, the Happenstance record, which I know a lot of folks here in Philly loved. And this is from the new Death Cab for Cutie album, which released on Friday. I Built You a Tower. Don't forget, they're going to be at The Man July 17th. This is Riptides. It's XPN.

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It's the Midday Show on XPN. Worn Me Down is a song from Rachel Yamagata, who released her debut record on this day back in 2004. Spent some time here in Philadelphia. That was the one we played a lot back in the day here at XPN. Devo, Freedom of Choice, and Riptides, new from Death Cab for Cutie. Their new record dropped on Friday called I Built You a Tower. 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This week, from World Stage, it's a free at noon with Deer Tick. Mary, Mary, Singletary, Father says I must confess. Deer Tick just released their new album, Coin-O-Matic. They play Underground Arts on Wednesday night. And this Friday, they make a return visit to Free at Noon to play live for us. 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I mentioned we've got our local pick of the day to get to later this hour. One from the Soft Boy album, Soft Boy's Underwater Moonlight, which released on this day back in 1980. And Robin Hitchcock actually going to be in town later this week. I'll tell you a little bit more about that. Let's start with something new from Caroline Rose. She just dropped this new single recently. It's called Yip Yip Yow. Check it out. It's on XPN.

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Thanks.

0: XP and the Soft Boys. Positive vibrations from the record Underwater Moonlight, which was released on this day back in 1980. And Robin Hitchcock is actually going to be come through our neck of the woods end of the week. He's playing Ardmore Music Hall on Friday night, and we're actually expecting a visit here on the Midday Show right around this time, 1 o'clock on Friday. So I hope you can be with us for that. New single from Lucy Dacus before that. That was Planting Tomatoes. And speaking of Friday, you just heard we're going to be joined by Deer Tick for our Free at Noon this week. We've got one from them coming up next.
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0: 78 degrees in Philly right now, close to our high. Expected it to reach 80 degrees, sunny skies this afternoon. Clear tonight, temps dropping into the mid-50s. And then tomorrow, a bit warmer, high of 85, but plenty of sunshine for Tuesday as well. Mike Vasilikos, our local pick coming up after this next run of tunes. This is Deer Tick, who have a new record called Coin-O-Matic. They're playing Underground Arts Wednesday night. But they're going to be hanging around this week in Philly and joining us playing for you Friday at Free at Noon. 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Mary Singletary is their latest. It's Deer Tick on XPN.

0: It's XB in the Midday Show. It is a Monday, and getting down with Sly and the Family Stone right there. Summer of 1969, a couple just pivotal performances for Sly and the Family Stone. Everybody thinks Woodstock, and of course they played Woodstock in 69, but a couple months before they played the Harlem Cultural Festival that was documented in the film Summer of Soul. So two big performances, legendary performances by the band. That was the record that preceded that. That album, Stan, their fourth studio album, came out in May of 1969. I Want to Take You Higher from Sly and the Family Stone. The Rolling Stones before that, they've got a new record coming out in about a month. July 10th, Foreign Tongues comes out. That was Rough and Twisted from the Stones, Nilla for Yanya in there. And later this week, we're going to be joined by Deer Tick. They're our guest for our Friday Free at Noon show, and we invite you to join us as well. Free shows every Friday. 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
0: Mike Vasilikos, I think you're going to like what you hear when I press play on today's local pick of the day. I saw this band, I guess maybe a year ago, maybe it was 2 years ago. They did a show with our pals, the Tisberries, and they did release an EP. The band is called Planet Automatic, but they are getting ready to release their full-length debut record called Blue Fascination. I know they've got a release show planned for the end of July, but on Friday, they dropped this song and a video for this song, which is great as well. And I wanted to start the week with this one. It's our local pick of the day. The band is Planet Automatic. Turn this one up a little bit, all right? This is called Dance Around. It's today's local pick on XPN.

XPN, new Strokes record coming in a few weeks called Reality Awaits. That is Going Shopping on XPN. New order in the middle, and I hope you dug the Philly sounds of Planet Automatic. That's today's local pick of the day called Dance Around. 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Mike Vasilikos, World Cafe, is coming up next. Say she on the program today. Jim McGuinn's in for Dan this afternoon. Kathy at 7 with Kids Corner. And I'll be hanging out for our new music show, which begins at 8 o'clock. And speaking of new music, this is a band, the Womack Sisters. They're actually the granddaughters of Sam Cooke. They've got this new record called, it's self-titled, it's called The Womack Sisters, which features this song. This is called Chauffeur. It's new from The Womack Sisters. Wrapping up the midday today

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1: Say She She's music is tailor-made to get you up and dancing. 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
1: Pia Malik, Naya Brown, and Sabrina Cunningham are the trio at the heart of Say She She. Today, they bring the disco, funk, soul, and the message as they talk about their latest album, Cut and Rewind. Plus, they get candid about how they faced setbacks, dealing with unfair booking practices.
2: It's hard because we don't want to be silenced and dampened, and we don't want to be held back, but there's a lot of things that happen in the music business that should be illegal.
1: It's Say She She. I'm Kaleo. This is World Cafe. Had some good sessions in the last week or so, including Jose Gonzalez, Death Cab for Cutie, and Bill Frisell. You can find them at worldcafe.org. Just a few minutes away from our session with Say She She, but first, it's Stevie Wonder, Don't You Worry About a Thing.

0: Hi, Bob Bumbara with the XPN Concert Calendar, made possible with support from WF Smith Heating and Air Conditioning and Thompson Toyota. 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
1: From NPR, it's World Cafe. Hey, I'm Kaleo. It's always a party when Say She takes the stage. I've had the chance to see Nia Brown, Sabrina Cunningham, and Pia Malik a few times since they released their debut album Prism back in 2022. And the trio channels euphoria in spades. But there's always been a deeper message to the songs, more than just having a good time. Today, Say She joined me to talk about their latest album, Cut and Rewind, including why they wanted to write a song like Disco Life, which was inspired by the infamous disco demolition night in Chicago, and how that anti-disco culture targeted Black and queer communities. Not only will we talk about that, they reflect on a business setback that they had to navigate, and it's in an industry that's often been predatory to its artists. Hope you join us for this one. Our session gets underway with the performance recorded live in studio. It's Say She with Cut and Rewind.

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0: recorded live here in our studios in Philadelphia. It is Say She She with a performance of Cut and Rewind. It is the title track to their third studio album, which is available now. Joining me are Pia Malik, Sabrina Cunningham, and Nia Brown of Say She She. I'm Stephen Kaleo, contributing host at World Cafe. Thank you so much for being here.
1: Thank you for having us.
2: Yes, thank you for having us.
3: I'm lovely.
0: Absolutely. The band is a New York story. Couldn't get any better of how the band started in Brooklyn. But now, if I understand correctly, Say She She has become a multi-time zone band spreading across the country.
2: Yep.
0: I mean, I would love to know a little bit about being in a group where, you know, you all start together in this close-knit, you know, become fast friends, but now, you know, New York, D.C. area, Los Angeles. How does that change the dynamic of the band?
1: I mean, it doesn't really, because when we're on the road, we're on the road. So mm-hmm. It doesn't really matter where you live. We just get together before tours and have maybe a one-day rehearsal or something. Mm-hmm. Two most.
2: Yeah, and then we get together for songwriting in L.A. mostly. Mm-hmm. So we work out of our producer, Sergio Rios' studio out there in North Hollywood called Killian Sound. So that's where we've been recording the last two albums. So it's, yeah, we just come together. It's just hop on the plane.
0: That's not so bad. So you don't, so there's not a lot of writing solo. Generally, do you write as a trio?
1: We write as a group with our band, in fact. So there's seven of us in the room usually, which is really special. And I think it's just, it's such a beautiful project because you have the limitations of the day. We do a song a day. And we also have like the limitations of the analog tools we use. And so it kind of really informs the process. You know, definitely we work well under pressure, I will say that. And there's so many of us that the ideas just generate and we feed off each other's creativity. And you can just, you know, bring a song to life and not get too in your head and too stuck about, oh, overthinking it. You know, it's just, it's truly what comes out of us ends up being the song.
0: Mm-hmm.
1: And I think that has helped us to also, you know, the rehearsals are less necessary because we wrote it together. We all know what, you always remember the things that you wrote more than you remember other people's songs, I feel.
0: You're listening to World Cafe. We're here with Say She She. The new album is called Cut and Rewind. So if you can't play these songs live on a stage, you don't cut those songs. Like, yeah. Talk about that kind of constraint and how that helps you capture the best performances when you're in the studio.
1: We call it honest music. It's like the truest thing you can do is just perform. And all of us have been performing since we were little,
0: mm-hmm.
1: whether it was choirs or girl groups or bands, you know, all the way up until current day. But, you know, there's something beautiful to me about the truest human voice. And even with all its imperfections, that I think that when people hear that, they can relate to it, especially in a world where there's so much overproduction and automation and,
0: yeah.
1: you know, kind of noise control and distortion, which all of those things are great. But I think people, especially younger people, do miss just the simple human voice and connection and the vulnerability of that.
0: With a performance like, say, Under the Sun, which is what we're going to hear next, can you tell me sort of like maybe how you found your spots for that track in particular and what people can listen to if as they're going to hear this performance in a little bit?
1: You know, that song is really about the writer's strike.
0: Hmm.
1: We were in LA during the writer's strike and we were kind of talking about how interesting it was, what, you know, that they were collaborating and banding together, and the collective action that we saw from the writers was something that, you know, being in the music business, we thought, wouldn't that be great if

0: we had bandied together and fought against some of the streaming royalties rates and things that a lot of musicians are struggling with. And it's a very prevalent debate, so maybe not the time for it now, but certainly something that we've been, like, you know, scoffing at and wondering about for some time. And we thought, we were just really inspired by that, you know. So the concept for the song came first.
1: Right. And then I think because the sort of the lyrics and the verses are a little more, like, serious and, you know, wordy, I think we were trying to approach the chorus. We had sung it first. And then we were like, you know, something's too monotonous here. We need to, like, switch it up. So on the recording, you can kind of hear it. We switched this sort of, like, shouty voice almost, like a...
0: kind of Shangri-La style.
1: I think that was, like, that little sweet spot that, you know, we kind of found that energy shift made it feel more, you know, kind of upbeat and gave it this new life. Which is not quite as pretty, like, the pretty singing on the verses.
2: Mm-hmm. And the living under the sun is meant, you know, in LA, just living in this sunshine. And, you know, it's just, something that we wanted to feature. So
0: it's kind of meant to be ironic as well.
2: Yeah.
0: It's like, you're living under the sunshine and look at this gorgeous, amazing place, and it's Hollywood and all the glamour of that, and everything's seems so perfect, but, you know, there are these writers who are struggling and, like, everybody's actually on strike, and, you know, you're living in the sunshine, but you're living under the gun.
2: Yeah.
3: Awesome. Let's listen to Under the Sun. It's Say She, She, recorded live here on World Cafe.

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2: 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It's a British Invasion throwback from the Golden Age. I wanna hold your hand. To glam and new

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1: Welcome back to World Cafe. We're talking with members of Say She She. Their new album is called Cut and Rewind. Let's jump back in.
2: So one of the songs I would like to sort of talk about, because for many reasons, but one of them is because I was born and raised in Chicago. And Chicago has this piece of history and lore, and I don't want to say too much because I want to give you the floor to talk about it, but it's this event that was called Disco Demolition Night. Happened in 1979. First off, I am curious who brought this idea into the room. Who is the person who heard about this and said, I want to write a song about it?
3: Pia, for sure, I think.
4: Well, that's not exactly how it started. I never had a disco live, kind of started at the end of recording our second album, Silver. We were celebrating
3: the end of recording.
4: The completion of the recording, writing our second album. And there was like a little party and
3: a big party.
4: Well, it was a big party. Just us. That's the band.
3: Yeah.
4: And we were just having a good time and dancing and singing. And A riff came up. I started saying, I never even had a disco life. Like, I've never even, like, I forget what made me even say that. I've never even got to live this disco life that everybody is so upset about. Like, why is everybody upset about a disco life? I never even had one of those. And so we just kind of riffed off of that. And so Pia then thought, like, oh yes, let's look into that, the disco life.
3: Sabrina heard it and was like, wait, well, she was just singing it in the party, and Sabrina captured it and was like, that's really good, and recorded it. She's like, we should so use this on the next album. And we were so joyful and laughing, and Sabrina's very good at, like, she hears something and she's like, she will document it and remember it and resurface it and be like, remember this thing?
2: You got a lot of voice memos?
5: Oh my god.
3: Oh yeah,
5: thousands,
3: so
5: thousands,
3: many,
5: thousands. And they're actually all labeled, and I can find them.
2: That's the curse. So many musicians are like, yeah, I got hundreds of them, but I have no idea what they are because I don't label them.
5: Yeah, they're fairly organized.
3: And then when we took it back into the next round of songwriting sessions, you know, that was such a joyful moment, but also what's the meaning and the purpose for that? And then, you know, I had watched this documentary and heard about this story and, you know, was basically sent into tears, floods of tears, because to me, what was the anti-disco, the sort of anti-disco movement in Britain was very different. That was something that was like, okay, the disco movement is represented by these major labels. It's very cookie cutter, you know, homogenization of music. Mm-hmm. And the, you know, the antithesis of that was like the gritty Brit punk attitude of let's keep it real and let's be who we are and in your face, something that I stand for, you know?
2: Mm-hmm.
3: And so I'd never really been against this kind of
2: anti-disco sentiment
3: as much as once I realized what this story represented and how people basically just ended up making it a race issue and people were burning records that were nothing to do with disco, just black music and gay people's music, and it was like the disco space is the sacred space for people who have been marginalized. They don't, what is mainstream America so angry about? They hardly have any space. You know, we've never even had a mainstream disco life.
4: Right.
3: So then it came around, and that's how we
4: disco life, free life. Like, you know, what is it that you feel when you listen to disco? You feel free. You want to dance. You want to express yourself. You feel liberated. So it's just like,
2: It's worth mentioning for our audience who might not be familiar, Disco Demolition Night took place in 1979 in Chicago. Radio station The Loop, DJ Steve Dahl decided to have a promotion where they invited people to bring disco records down to blow up because there was a rock and roll station. It was a bit of a promotion because people weren't coming. And at the time in Chicago, after it happened, there was this sort of, wow, this was a really cool gung-ho moment. And a lot of Chicagoans looked at it with a point of pride. And then as the years went on and people began to interrogate this moment, they realized, particularly in the home of house music that was pioneered by queer men, by black people, that there was an underlying element of racism that even if people weren't willing to acknowledge it, it was there. And so I think it's like a moment that's almost a black eye in the city's history at this point. What they once looked at was something so pridefully is now like, actually, that's really kind of shameful. And it's destructive to the citizens who live there, who created in that environment. So when I saw that you made a song about that, I was like, I thought that was really like a really powerful thing in what you were trying to champion, or what you are championing, rather.
4: Thank you.
2: Totally. Should we do a live performance of that? Would that sound good to you?
3: We're ready.
4: Sounds good to me.
2: Perfect. It's Say She She with Disco Life here on World Cafe.

0: Recorded live here on World Cafe, it is Say She She with Disco Life. It is from their new album, which is available now, Cut and Rewind. Hanging out with Pia and Naya and Sabrina from the band. You know, we talked about touring for a second, but I saw something really kind of interesting that I kind of wanted to, you know, right now we're in a really tough time for artists to go out and make the art that they want. You know, there have been several bands that have wanted to come to America who are based overseas who can't make the touring thing work. And so they're like, we can't book them for our show because they're stuck in England or whatever the case. Like, you are road warriors. You've toured a lot. But I saw in an article in The Guardian that, like, you know, you have this great tour, I think in the UK or in the EU, and it's like you end up, I'm not sure what out-of-pocket means, but it sounds like it wasn't as financially rewarding. Like, how do you
1: make... I would love to tell you about this, because this was one of those things that The Guardian couldn't legally print what the truth was.
0: Wait a minute. Are we able to legally...
1: Yes, because I'm saying it's an interview. And they have different sets of rules. But basically, we actually got embezzled by the booking agent. So our booking agent, who was UK-based, did not hold the money that the promoters paid back for the tour in escrow, and she was supposed to. And basically, the next day after she received all the payment for the entire tour, she liquidated the company. So it was a legal liquidation. And because the money wasn't held in escrow, she used it for paying her rent, paying herself a wage, paying her staff's wages. And she used basically our tour money as cash flow for her business and then liquidated. And we have not been able to get the money back because it's a legal liquidation. And she owed the Crown, which is the tax, you know, HMRC, you know, more money than we were owed. So if there was any money, the Crown takes it. That's how it works. It's been devastating. That led us to a lot of financial hardship, and we're still trying to recover. The truth is, you know, we're out here working so hard, spreading what we believe is our message and our music and our protest and our voice. And it's hard because we don't want to be silenced and dampened, and we don't want to be held back. But yeah, there's a lot of things that happen in the music business that should be illegal.
0: Yeah.
1: So one of the things we hope to do when we have the time and the resource is to help change the law to protect future musicians. So we want to campaign to say that and we have got some friends in Parliament that we're working with right now to help gather that for a bill, for an amendment to an existing bill, which is to say that if you are a booking agent, you have to have an escrow account, and you are responsible to put all monies received from all promoters for any artists' payouts into that escrow, so that if there was something to do, you know, with a liquidation or something, that money would be protected. Because otherwise you end up with a lot of grifters who you wonder, do they just ring up lots of bills on Amex cards so that they can declare bankruptcy in order to take and siphon off these monies from artists?
2: It rocked our confidence in our team a little bit. And it was
0: a betrayal.
1: It really hurt.
2: Because we'd been working with this agent for, you know, I think 3 years or so, 4 years.
0: This is World Cafe. We are here with Say She She. Latest album is out now. It's called Cut and Rewind. One more live performance to get to. And this is my favorite song on the record, no less. So I'm very thankful that you brought it. Plus, like, there's some really awesome vocal things happening in this that I'm just going to ask, because I was going to call it Doppler harmonies.
2: We call it the kittens,
1: yeah.
0: Do All Things With Love. Tell me a little bit about this song.
2: The title of the song and that's the lyric in the chorus kind of speaks for itself. You know, it's we're trying to spread the love, and you know, I think it's meant to be a joyful, celebratory sort of song, and it definitely feels that way. I think the kittens that Naya just mentioned, that was almost like, it was almost like a little joke in the studio, but it ended up sticking. Like, Naya and I doing these high riffs up in the air.
3: I never thought that part was going to stick. And now when we perform it live, we get cheers. And we're like, what? I can't believe the kids.
1: Yeah.
3: It's just so funny because we're just singing in the rafters there and just trading off. And that's what, like, before we came up with the title, that's how we described the song. The kitten song, because it was just such a prevalent part. And, like, really stood out. But now it seems to be a crowd favorite.
1: Yeah, I actually think it's more impactful live than it is on the recording, because these two, they have the most incredible range. It's so clear. And if you look at their vocal formation, wave formation on the computer, you'd be surprised. It's so similar. Mine is like scratchy and down here, low. And their wave formation looks so identical. There's this air that they both have in their voice. So we had to pan it in the production so that you could tell that it was two different voices, because it was almost so pure. The trade-off wasn't evident that it was the two singers. So when you see that live, it's so impressive. They always hit the notes, because they always hit the notes. It's amazing, and it's my favorite thing that we've done in Say She She so far. I'm not necessarily a part of that moment at all, but it doesn't matter, because I get to bathe in it. Like, you know, especially if I'm standing in the middle.
2: Yeah, I gotta warm
1: around,
2: up but, just for that
1: and
2: song.
1: You get it from both sides. You're just like, I'm bathing in this music right now.
0: Let's do it. A live performance here in studio with Say She She. It's Do All Things With Love on World Cafe.

0: Recorded live here in Philadelphia, it is Say She She with a performance of Do All Things With Love. It's from the new album Cut and Rewind, which is available now. Huge thanks to Sabrina Cunningham, Naya Brown, and Pia Malik. This was so much fun. Thank you all so much for coming in.
1: Thank you so much for having us.
2: Yes, this has been wonderful. Thank you so much.
0: That's Say She She. We're back in a minute with more World Cafe.
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4: Welcome back to World Cafe. Our session with Say She She was produced by Miguel Perez. Thanks to our technical director, Chris Williams, for mixing the session and bookings producer, Chelsea Johnson, for making sure all of our trains run on time. I don't even think we have trains, but I like the expression. Let's get back into it with Tyler Ballgame, I Believe in Love.

0: Wrapping up this hour of World Cafe with William Devon. Be thankful for what you've got. I got this, and I appreciate you. So thanks for listening. And thank you to all of our affiliates nationwide who make this show possible. We produce this program from WXPN at the University of Pennsylvania in Philadelphia. We'll do it again. I swear. I'm Kaleo. This has been World Cafe from NPR.
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0: From NPR, this is World Cafe. I'm Kaleo, and I have a really great song for you from recent Grammy winner Kevin Morby, the title track from his new album, an ode to his life in the Midwest. It's called Little Wide Open. Oh,

Alex Amen spent some time in the wide open of Texas before moving to California and then Puget Sound, where he got lost in the wilderness and honed his songwriting chops. We've got new music called California Blues. Plus, we'll go into the archives for Ben Folds covering The Cure. And hang out with Alabama Shakes. That's today on World Cafe. Starting things off with the latest from Courtney Barnett, her album Creature of Habit. Here is Sight Unseen featuring Waxahachie.

Welcome one, welcome all. It's World Cafe. I'm Kaleo, and I got new music from Kevin Morby. Hey, what's that guy? What's that Grammy winner up to? You know, he won a Grammy because Mavis Staples covered one of his songs and then won the prize. Pretty cool. Well, his latest album, Little Wide Open, is out now, and it's an ode to his Midwestern roots. It's also a goodbye. Morby grew up in Kansas City and Tulsa, and this sort of nods at that. Check out this title track. It's beefy, over 8 minutes, and it's very good. New stuff from Kevin Morby called Little Wide Open.

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So cool. If you just jumped in the middle of the song, wondered, who was that? It's Kevin Morby with the title track to his latest album. It's called Little Wide Open. Toots and the Maytals are on.

0: latest from Philly slash Nashville slash Los Angeles musician. He's got a lot of roots. It's Devin Gilfillian. The song is called Hold On. It is from his forthcoming album, Time Will Tell. Into the archives we go for live performances from Ben Folds and Patty Griffin when we get back to World Cafe.
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0: Welcome back. 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

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Here's new music from Chicago band Bridget Calls Me Baby. It's called I Can Take the Sun Out of the Sky.

0: I've read the musical tea leaves. There is an Alabama Shakes record coming. It hasn't been announced yet, but hopefully soon. Going back to Sound and Color for that one, Shoegaze. Hi, I'm with The Wire and new music from Bridget Calls Me Baby at the top. I Can Take the Sun Out of the Sky. We're back in a minute with more World Cafe.
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0: Welcome back. It's World Cafe. I have new music from a singer-songwriter named Alex Amen, who grew up in Texas, lived in California for a bit, then spent some time in the wilderness up by Puget Sound, and is now back in California with new music. Check out this track from Alex Amen. It's called California Blues.

0: 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Putting the wraps on this edition of The Cafe. Thanks so much for listening, and hat tip to our affiliates nationwide who make this show possible. 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Look out for our podcast, World Cafe Words and Music. It's not coming right at you, but I'm saying look out for it if you would like more live performances and interviews. Hey, that's it. We got to go. I'm Stephen Kaleo. This has been World Cafe from NPR.
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0: And a happy birthday to Nancy Sinatra, turning 86 years young today. There she is with Lee Hazelwood, Some Velvet Morning. Send that out to our own Bruce Warren as well. That's his like social media handle. And a great song, a classic, and a weird song, too. But happy birthday, Nancy Sinatra. Jim McGuinn in here today for Dan Reed, Monday afternoon. Hope you are doing great. A little cooler today in Philly, which is nice. And coming up, a Philly 250 moment, talking about the golden age of Philly radio and some of the legendary DJs that have been around the dial. That'll be happening around 4:30. And coming up at 6 o'clock, we do highs in the 70s, also birthdays for Boz Scaggs today, and a whole bunch more to get to, like a brand new great song from Blondshell up next on XBN.
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0: That is Graham Parker on XBN along with his band, The Rumor, going back to his debut record, 1976, and Howlin' Wind, 50 years ago. I saw a photo where there was a recent show in L.A. celebrating that album. And actually, the drummer in The Rumor, Steve Golding, now plays in the British band The Mekons, and they were in studio with me when I was filling in for Mike V on Friday. So a little bit of Graham Parker, Howlin' Wind triangulating here on XPN, and a great song too, that tune Soul Shoes, coming out of the new one from Kurt Vile, a social media video. I saw Kurt just driving around the what did he call them? They call them the Buburbs in Philly, but very excited because the new record, Philadelphia's been good to me from Kurt Vile, is doing really well on the charts. Sharon Van Etten in there too, and the new one from Blonde Shell. It is Jim McGuinn in for Dan Reed on this Monday afternoon here at XPN.
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0: A seriously fascinating Philly 250 moment about the golden age of Philly radio. That is on the way. Right now, new music from The Sacred Souls, sounding a little golden age on this one, too. It's Any Old Fool on XBN.

0: XPN is celebrating America's 250th birthday with the Philly 250. Here's a pivotal moment in Philly music history.
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3: Little Bill's out of the blue, Papa Doc, this is the job, Daddy O'Mammy. 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
1: And the legendary good guys from Wibbage 99, Bill Wright Sr., Jerry Stevens, and Joe Niagara, the Rockin' Bird.
4: And this is Philadelphia, better known as Wibbage Land, which won't be anymore. And all I can say, the word from the bird, thank you so very, very much.
1: And then you had the boss jocks of famous 56 WFIL, Dr. Don Rose, Long John Wade, and Jim O'Brien.
5: Oh, hello, testing, 1, 2, hello. Your partner, Jim O'Brien here.
1: And of course, making a permanent mark on Philly radio beginning in 1960 was the Gator with the heater, the boss with the hot sauce, the one and only Jerry Blavitt.
6: The Gator with the heater, heater being on the record, the fleet of sang, oh,
1: the Gator had stints at WCAU and WSSJ, and of course, most recently at WXPN from 2006 until his passing in 2023. Philly was also renowned for the emergence of FM rock radio, like WIOQ and DJs David Dye and Helen Light, WYSP and WMMR, which launched with the Marconi experiment in 1968 with Dave Herman. And you cannot mention MMR without referring to the late, great Pierre Robert, who hosted Middays from 1981 until his untimely death in 2025.
7: Well, greetings, good citizens. 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Cheers.
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0: classic Philly soul, The Spinners, I'll Be Around. Coming out of that that little piece on so many of the legends of Philadelphia radio, and I'm thinking most of the people in that Philly 250 moment probably played that song at some point. They probably hit play just like I did on The Spinners, I'll Be Around. Getting ready for the Philly 250 this 4th of July weekend. How's your plan making going? And do you have plans to get to any World Cup games or just avoid the big traffic kerfuffle around Kelly Drive? I got caught on Saturday coming back from East Falls and the Falls Club. I had to get rerouted. It took me like 45 minutes. So it is already begun, the World Cup messiness, I'll say, but also the World Cup excitement that the world is here for some great football action. Big Audio Dynamite in there too, and The Sacred Souls. It's Jim McGuinn in for Dan Reed this afternoon on XPN, and coming back with a new song from a local artist we dig next.
1: 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I'm Mike Vasilikos. Join us tonight. We're going to unwrap the new record from Death Cab for Cutie, play the latest single from Peter Gabriel, and hear Scotland's World Cup anthem as sung by Belle and Sebastian.
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0: name is Prince. Had to get some music in there from Prince today. Yesterday would have been his 68th birthday. Miss him every day. Wish he was still with us. Prince Rogers Nelson here on XPN. Also, Little Barry in there. And Larry Williams and Boney Maroney. He was a singer based out of New Orleans in the late 50s. Same producer, same record label as Little Richard. And had a couple of hits in the late 1950s before kind of some messes, problems with the law, with drugs, took his career down a bit. But he was one of John Lennon's favorite singers and songwriters. And he's the guy that did Dizzy Miss Lizzy. He did Slow Down that the Beatles covered. He did Bad Boy that the Beatles covered. And that song right there, Boney Maroney. Larry Williams here this afternoon on XPN.
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1: Time for the 5 o'clock shadow here on XPN. We play a cover version and the original. Jim going in for Dan Reed. And with Prince having a birthday yesterday, I was thinking about the version Dwight Yoakam does of Purple Rain, which is very different than Prince's. But ultimately, I'm going with this one. From a record called Under the Covers, this is Dwight tackling the Kinks on XPN.

0: Kinks going back to 65, and Dwight Yoakam kind of like a big bandy version of Tired of Waiting here on XPN. That's the 5 o'clock shadow. We do it every afternoon, straight up 5 o'clock, a cover and the original. Coming up at 6 o'clock, highs in the 70s and celebrating a birthday for Boz Scaggs. Also a couple of other anniversaries. We're going to get to the number one song at country and pop in America back in 1975. Four. That is on the way. Some new music out of Australia next, mate.
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2: 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It's a British Invasion throwback from the Golden Age. I wanna hold your hand. To glam and new

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0: That is Nikki Lane here on XPN, and I just realized it's been 4 years since that record, Denim and Diamonds. She worked with Josh Homme from Queens of the Stone Age on it, and I think she's due for a batch of songs. Bleachers before that, they are going to be in town at The Man June 13th, so less than a week away. They just did a Free at Noon with us a few weeks ago. We heard Travis in there too, out of Scotland, and Grace Cummings from Australia. I'm feeling the need to be very international as we're welcoming the world to town, and the World Cup is about to get underway here in Philly. Also, coming up next, I've got one of those weird triangulations where three very different albums all released the same day, this day, back in 1999.
1: The New Jersey State Museum supports XPN. 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
0: Okay, here we go. Do-do-do-do-do-do. It's the Y2K time-traveling machine. June 7th, 1999, three big records released on the same day, including one that's a song that I pretty much guarantee you're going to be singing along whether you like it or not. But we start with what was not known to be at the time, but ended up being the last Pavement studio record, Terror Twilight. This is Spit on a Stranger on XPN, circa 99.

0: Oh, that song was so big. Smash Mouth, Astro Lounge was the record released on this day in 99. Same day, Californication came out, and Pavement's last studio record, Terror Twilights, all right here on XBN. Jim McGuinn in, and coming up, we got one from our artist to watch and some new music from Modest Mouse next.
1: 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They say Delco's a lot, and they're right.
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0: Well, I would say some mixed reviews of the new record from Modest Mouse called An Eraser and a Maze. I saw a vicious takedown of this record, but I also saw some critics giving it some love. You can listen and decide. The new one from Modest Mouse, this is Picking Dragons' Pockets.

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1: Yow!
0: Cloaked head to toe in polka dots and towering papier-mâché masks, Angine de Poitrine used custom-built instruments to explore the space between and beyond traditional music scales. Though they've been cult favorites in Quebec since their live debut in 2019, the anonymous pair gained viral attention thanks to a performance recorded for a French music festival late last year. Angine de Poitrine's new album, Volume 2, is out now. They'll follow up an already sold-out Philly show in September with an even bigger gig at Franklin Music Hall in November. Hear more from Angine de Poitrine at our Artist to Watch page. 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

0: Angine de Poitrine here on XBN. That's our artist watch this month. Duo from Quebec. Also Bjork in there and new one from Modest Mouse.
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0: Jim McGuinn on for Dan Reed this Monday afternoon, and highs in the 70s on the way. Right now, it's Father John Misty on XBN.

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2: 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Marcia, Marcia, Marcia.
3: We're so pretty, oh, so pretty. 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
5: sit on it.
6: Jim McGuinn in for Dan Reed. It is time for highs in the 70s. Man, we've had such a nice day today. Sunny, 80. Tomorrow, similar. Maybe some clouds. High around 84. Phillies are in Toronto at 7 o'clock. Right now, highs in the 70s begins. Dig into the wildest decade with a happy birthday, 82, to Boz Skaggs.

0: 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You broke my heart.
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0: All right, that was actually released in 1980. But I want to say maybe it was written in 79. And the reason I played it, it's Springsteen, Wanna Marry You. He put that song out way back when, but it was a few years later when he got married the first time. And on this day back in 91, Bruce got married the second time to Patty Scialfa in California. So happy anniversary to Bruce and Patty from your friends here at XPN. It's Jim McGuinn in for Dan Reed. Steve Miller Band before that, taking us to Swingtown. Boz Scaggs, once part of the Steve Miller Band. We heard Lido Shuffle from Boz. We'll do another one from that classic Silk Degrees before 7 o'clock. And 7 o'clock tonight, are we actually going to have Dr. Demento on for an hour with Kathy on Kids Corner? Why, yes, we are. It is going to be a great show not to be missed as Kids Corner into its final weeks. And let's celebrate it together with Kathy tonight on XPN.
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2: Well, besides Nancy Sinatra and Boz Scaggs, today is also the birthday or the anniversary of the birth of Clarence Fuzzy Haskins, who was a member of Parliament Funkadelic, born on this day in 1941. He passed away just a couple of years ago. He was in the band through the glory years in the 70s, and if you've ever seen any classic footage of P-Funk, he's the guy wearing long johns on stage. He had a couple solo records as well, but let's do a classic from the Mothership Connection, 1976. With Clarence Fuzzy Haskins as part of the ensemble in Parliament.
3: Tether off, we're gonna tether off the mother sucker.

0: Well, back in 96 on this day, the Fugees and Lauryn Hill went to number one with their version of Killing Me Softly. The Roberta Flack had the hits with that in 73. It was based and inspired by a Lori Lieberman poem called Killing Me Softly with His Blues. And that's Lori's version here on XPN from 72, right before Roberta cut a version of that tune. Wet Willie in there too from the mid-70s, a top 10 hit, kind of a one-hit wonder out of Alabama and Parliament too, and happy anniversary of the birth of Fuzzy Haskins of Parliament Funkadelic.
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0: Jim McGuinn in for Dan Reed. We flash back now on highs in the 70s to this day in 1974 for the number one song on the U.S. singles charts after the number one song on the U.S. country charts, Dolly.

I hope life treats you kind, and I hope that you have all that you ever dreamed of, and I wish you joy and happiness.

0: Loudon Wainwright III here on X-Band. He was just in town over the weekend, played a show in Bryn Mawr with our friend Wesley Stace, John Wesley Harding. And Loudon, yes, the father of Rufus, Martha, and Lucy Wainwright as well. And before that, we heard those two number one songs on this day in 74. Paul McCartney hit number one on the pop charts with Band on the Run, and Dolly was number one with I Will Always Love You.
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2: 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I'm Mike Vasilikos. 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We're going to unwrap the new record from Death Cab for Cutie, play the latest single from Peter Gabriel, and hear Scotland's World Cup anthem as sung by Belle and Sebastian.
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0: Jim Gwynn here in for Dan Reed. Highs in the 70s, and on this day back in 1970, Deep Purple. Now, I'm imagining Deep Purple circa 1970. The long hair, kind of the total rock and roll early 70s UK vibes, right? They had their van and equipment impounded by East German police while on a European tour. This is like so Spinal Tappy. They mistakenly drove too close to the border, and the East Germans circa 1970 did not take too kindly to the long-haired rock and rollers. Eventually they got out. Eventually they made it all around Europe and found the smoke on the water. But this is one from 72 from that same record, Machine Head, Highway Star. Just don't get too close to the East German border.

0: That's some soothing music here for our Monday afternoon. John Martin, the English, mostly folk singer from the early 1970s. Solid Air, 1973. And before that, yes, Deep Purple, taking us close to East Germany in their impounded van. They were the Highway Stars this afternoon on XBN.
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0: Thanks for hanging out with me, Jim McGuinn. Been in for Dan Reed today. And coming up next, this is going to be a good one. It is Kids Corner, a chat with Dr. Demento, radio legend and a huge inspiration for Kathy O'Connell, and a lot of shared musical similarities between those two. Can't wait to hear it. Going to get us up to Kids Corner and 7 o'clock with another one from the birthday boy, Boz Scaggs. Turning 82 today. Happy birthday to Boz. Let's get down with the lowdown. Highs in the 70s on XBN.

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It's Kids Corner. I'm Kathy O'Connell, and this is a big year for retirees. I am retiring from WXPN the end of this month, and Dr. Demento, one of the most legendary radio giants there ever was, well, he has already retired after over 50 years of introducing audiences to some of the goofiest music there ever was. It's thanks to Dr. Demento that we know about Weird Al Yankovic. Oh, and by the way, on tonight's Kids Corner, after you hear my conversation with Dr. Demento, you will hear the worldwide radio premiere of a brand new song by Dr. Demento. I love this man and his contributions to my musical knowledge, to the Kids Corner playlist, because so much of what I have played on Kids Corner over the years, well, they're songs that I was introduced to by Dr. Demento and his radio show. So, you're going to hear my conversation with the doctor in just a moment. First, though, my friend Scott once described my job as, you play Star Trekkin', you play fish heads, you play fish heads, you play Star Trekkin'. Yeah, he was kind of right. And I have Dr. Demento to thank for that. Let's hear those songs.

Rita's Italian Ice supports XPN. 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

0: It is my great pleasure to talk to a man who is responsible for a whole lot of music that you have heard here on Kids Corner over the years, because I was first introduced to his music mostly as I was sitting in a freezing parking lot trying to get the radio signal for WNBC in New York, because Dr. Demento was on the air. And oh, when I would hear those first notes of Pico and Sepulveda, I was home musically. Welcome to Kids Corner, Dr. Demento.
1: Well, thank you. Yes, glad to be on Kids Corner again.
0: It is so good to have you here. And you have been so many things to so many people, but one of the words I saw to describe you is so basic, which is collector. When did you start collecting music?
1: Well, my folks had quite a library of records, and they taught me to operate the phonograph when I was 4 years old. In fact, we had a console phonograph, as a lot of people did in those days, and they put a step stool in front of it so that I could reach up and put records on the turntable.
0: So they put you to work right away. That's brilliant.
1: I'd never considered it work.
0: Exactly. That sounds like my parents. I was introduced to Spike Jonze because of my parents' record collection.
1: Oh, yeah. Well, so was I.
0: Novelty music is not something new. It did not all start with Fish Heads. How far back does it go? And who are some of the names in history we might want to check out?
1: It goes back as far as the phonograph does, to roughly 1900. Probably the most prominent artist who did novelty songs in those days was Billy Murray. Not Bill Murray, but Billy Murray. He recorded for lots of different companies and did lots of different kinds of songs, but seemed to have a special knack for funny songs.
0: These were on the radio, but
1: yes,
0: boy, Dr. Demento, once I heard you for the first time, I was like, this is one-stop shopping for the music I love most.
1: Well, novelty songs were on the radio a lot in the days of top 40 stations when they first came on board in the late 50s. They would play novelty songs along with other kinds of songs. And generally, they'd play... It was called Top 40 Radio. They played the top 40 songs with occasional oldies.
0: I grew up on WABC Radio in New York. And the Monster Mash was, you know, right there on the radio. It was a hit, Purple People Eater. It was...
1: Well, they were both number one records.
0: So clearly there was a real audience for this kind of music. If you got Mad Magazine in the 60s, you got a record.
1: Yes.
0: I used to play cardboard records.
1: Yeah. Well,
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1: Kids come from?
2: From Barnes & Barnes, who were a couple of guys. One of them was Bill Mumy, was also well known as a kid actor, of course. And when he was in fourth grade, he made friends with Robert Hamer, who became Artie Barnes, and actually is the lead singer on many of their records.
1: I think my introduction to Fish Heads was the video.
2: Oh, yeah. That, of course, came after they'd established it as something that was popular, my show, and was available on a 45 so other people could play it.
1: That was exactly it. You'd hear something on Dr. Demento, and you'd become a musical historian. Like, where does this come from?
2: Yes.
1: Parody, satire, you know, Weird Al and Alan Sherman. We have generations now who've grown up very familiar with this music, thanks to you.
2: Yeah.
1: And in Philadelphia, you know, thanks to you, I was able to share this music on Kids Corner. Can we talk about some of the big bands that were part of this music? I remember growing up watching Louis Prima on television, and just, it was goofy. He was fun. I know that Phil Harris was that's the one.
2: Oh, yeah.
1: We had. He was the Thing by Phil Harris was the one we had in our house.
2: Yeah, that was number one for 4 weeks when it came out on the regular charts. It was a novelty record. The novelty music was not a separate category in those days.
1: And that's the thing. I kind of liked the way it was all blended together. You could hear Hello Mudda, Hello.
2: Yes.
1: Fada on the radio.
2: Yes. Yeah.
1: Talk a little bit about Tom Lehrer, please.
2: I first heard Tom Lehrer, his music, when I was in about eighth grade. A classmate of mine whose parents were University of Minnesota professors, and she was very bright. Her parents had Tom Lehrer's first album, the 10-inch LP, with Be Prepared and all the other songs, and the old Dope Peddler.
1: Mm-hmm.
2: I went to a party at this girl's house, and I, of course, brought some of my favorite rock and roll records, and I wanted to play those, but she put songs by Tom Lehrer on, and for maybe 5 minutes I resented having her play an LP, whereas I preferred to play 45s. But I quickly realized that Tom Lehrer was a genius, and I thought the songs were very funny, all of them.
1: Oh, yeah. Let's talk about some of the people who most influenced Weird Al, and then we'll talk about Weird Al, because without you, it's Weird Who, you know.
2: Yeah.
1: One of the big influences on Weird Al was Alan Sherman. And
2: yeah,
1: talk about him, please.
2: Yeah, definitely Alan Sherman was a major influence on Al. Yeah. Alan Sherman was a TV producer, and then he started making up songs. And
1: he was one of the producers on I've Got a Secret.
2: Yes, that's right.
1: Because one of my obsessions as a kid was the Gary Moore Show and Carol Burnett. So anything, you know, Gary Moore adjacent, I knew about.
2: Yeah. Well, actually, my parents were very late in getting a TV.
1: Oh.
2: I didn't have a TV to watch till 1957, by which time I was already 16 years old.
1: Yeah.
2: But we had the record player and radio, of course.
1: Can you talk a little bit about what radio used to be like? My parents told me about this, and I remember some of the end of the golden age of radio, like the radio version of Gunsmoke.
2: I never did hear Gunsmoke on the radio, because I heard the Lone Ranger, and that was my mother liked Dragnet, which also started as a radio show before it became a TV show.
1: Oh, yeah. And, in fact, Dragnet, that was parodied by
2: Stan Freberg, yes. A number one record.
1: St. George and the Dragonette.
2: Yes.

0: How did Weird Al come to you?
1: I used to do assemblies for a couple of years with the encouragement of the radio station I was on in L.A. I would conduct assemblies at high schools. They didn't pay me. I did it for free, and it was considered promotion for the radio station. But I'd just go to the school, and I'd play a bunch of records and talk about them. And I went to Linwood High School in a suburb of L.A. called Linwood, which is not too far from where I still live. And Al was a student at the school. He was in probably ninth grade at the time. So he saw that assembly. From what he tells me, he got in line and was about to speak to me, and then he chickened out. It was a couple years after I did the assembly at Linwood High School when I got a tape in the mail, and the first song he sent me was called Belvedere Cruising, which was all about driving around the streets of Linwood in a Plymouth Belvedere, a 64 Belvedere, I think it was, which was a few years old at the time. But the Belvedere was considered a fairly snazzy car.
0: Yeah.
1: And the first song that I played of Al's was Belvedere Cruising. And that got good response. Of course, Al made sure that all his friends in high school called up to request the song on my show. And then he made another song called School Cafeteria, the song about driving around Linwood, California, in the Plymouth Belvedere was fun, but School Cafeteria was a song that virtually everybody could relate to that song, because if they were not going to high school at the time that the song came out, that they remembered it fondly or not too fondly. So that became a much-requested item on my show. And 6 months or a year after that came My Bologna.
0: Ah. You know, I can just kind of pick out certain songs, certain moments that I heard, that I experienced thanks to you, and that maybe got me discovering more artists. You know, you introduced me to a whole lot of musical history. What were some of the highlights for you during your radio show? Was there anyone who you were introducing new generations to who you were really excited to do that?
1: Oh, Spike Jones, Alan Sherman. I also introduced a lot of people to Cheech and Chong, who were contemporary at the time.
0: That's, I think, what I love is the mix.
1: Yeah. Well, thank you, because I always like to play a mix.
0: And one of the things that you introduced me to are a couple of streets in Los Angeles.
1: Pico and Sepulveda.
0: Exactly. Can we talk about your theme song?
1: Well, I found a copy of that record at the Salvation Army store in Santa Monica, which was maybe a mile from the corner of Pico and Sepulveda. And that was actually in 1965 that I found that record, which was 5 years before I became Dr. Demento. The record came out in 1946 or 47, and it had been a kind of a semi-local hit in Los Angeles.
0: The version I got, a friend gave to me, was by the Roto-Rooter Good Time Christmas Orchestra.
1: Oh, yes.
0: Yes.
1: Well, they covered Pico and Sepulveda.
0: Well, that's kind of what I loved about the historical connections, because while Roto-Rooter was my, you know, and you were my introduction to that song, learning that it had a historical connection, learning it had a geographical connection, it's kind of, you took me further musically.
1: No, thank you. I tried to do that.
0: And you succeeded, at least with me. And with a whole lot of generations, one of the things I love about Dr. Demento is how multi-generational it is.
1: Oh,
0: and
1: yes.
0: Are you still collecting?
1: Oh, well, not so much anymore since I've retired. For for a while in the 70s and 80s, I was getting 25 or 30 tapes a week.
0: Wow.
1: And it got so I had to hire a friend of mine to screen them.
0: Because of you, I introduced new generations to Fish Heads and Star Trekkin'. Because of you, they're going to introduce their kids to Fish Heads and Star Trekkin'. You've kind of made a big difference in society, Dr. Demento.
1: Yeah, I guess I did.
0: Dr. Demento, Barrett Hansen, thank you so much for everything.
1: Thank you, Kathy.
0: It has been terrific, and happy rest of your retirement.
1: And same to you.
0: Thank you, my friend.
1: Stay demented.
0: That was so cool.
1: Thank you, Kathy.
0: Oh, you are just a joy. That's all. You are a joy.
1: And so are you.
0: Thank you so much.

0: The Museum of the American Revolution supports XPN. On June 14, 1777, Congress passed the Flag Act, making the 13-star flag the official flag of the new United States. This weekend, the museum marks Flag Day with gallery talks on Revolutionary-era flags. Also on view, the Declaration's Journey, honoring the global impact of the Declaration of Independence. Details at mrevmuseum.org.
1: A novelty record that became the number one song twice. And The Simpsons turned it in from a Halloween song into a Valentine's Day song as well. Bobby Boris Pickett with the Monster Mash. So it is time for the worldwide radio premiere in the celebration of Dr. Demento. Well, we are going to hear a brand new song from the doctor himself. And then you're going to hear the Sheb and Shell show. Well, we put them together. You'll hear from Sheb Woolley with his novelty song that became a number one song, Purple People Eater. And then you'll hear from the beloved Shel Silverstein. Sheb and Shell up ahead. Oh, and don't forget, on Monday's Kids Corner, you'll hear my conversation with Weird Al Yankovic. Yeah, of course he talks about Dr. Demento. Why? Because all these years, Weird Al has managed to stay demented.

0: Sylvia Stout would not take the garbage out. She'd wash the dishes and scrub the pans, cook the yams and spice the hams, and though her parents would scream and shout, she simply would not take the garbage out. And so it piled up to the ceilings, coffee grounds, potato peelings, brown bananas and rotten peas, chunks of sour cottage cheese. It filled the can, it covered the floor, it cracked the windows and blocked the door with bacon rinds and chicken bones, drippy ends of ice cream cones, prune pits, peach pits, orange peel, gloppy glumps of cold oatmeal, pizza crust and withered greens, soggy beans and tangerines, crusts of Blackburn butter toast, grisly bits of beefy roast. The garbage rolled on down the hall. It raised the roof. It broke the walls. I mean, greasy napkins, cookie crumbs, blobs of gooey bubble gum, cellophane from old bologna, rubbery, blubbery macaroni, peanut butter cake and dry curdled milk and crust of pie, rotting melons, dried up mustard, eggshells mixed with lemon custard, cold French fries and rancid meat, yellow lumps of cream of wheat. At last, the garbage reached so high that finally it touched the sky, and none of her friends would come to play, and all the neighbors moved away, and finally Sarah Cynthia Stout said, "Okay, I'll take the garbage out." But then, of course, it was too late. The garbage reached across the state from New York to the Golden Gate. And there in the garbage she did hate. Poor Sarah met an awful fate that I cannot right now relate, because the hour is much too late. But children, remember Sarah Stout. And always take the garbage out.
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2: My parents are actually the ones who introduced me to the music of Spike Jones. And up ahead, I have music from Tom Lehrer, Alan Sherman, Weird Al, all songs, well, that the world was introduced to thanks to Dr. Demento. But Spike Jones, well, I was introduced to Spike Jones or reintroduced every summer when we drove from Huntington, Long Island to Miami Beach, Florida. And my mother and grandmother would yell out every time we passed a swamp, and you pass a whole lot of swamps taking that road to Miami Beach, Florida, but they would yell into swamps. Imagine this. Chloe, Chloe. Why, you might ask? Because of this song. It's Spike Jones and Chloe.

0: Someone's calling.
1: Hello? You don't say. You don't say. You don't say.
2: Who was it?
1: He didn't say.

0: Where are you, you old bat?
1: Empty spaces and meaty thighs, empty arms outstretched.
0: He's a crying
1: through the black of night. I got to go where you are.
2: Whether it's here or whether it's there, I want to be there wherever you are.
1: If it's wrong, all right, I got to go where you are.
3: Hello, Chloe. What are you knowing?
4: I just got back from a vaudeville showing.
1: I roam through the dismal swampland, searching for you. Cause if you are lost there, let me be that.
5: 3, 4, 1.
1: And through that smoke and flame, I've got to go where you are.
2: Thunder, lightning, shower, snow, when I hear the call, I gotta go!

0: And if you do, ha-ha, I'm going to find you, my pretty Bevra.
1: Love is calling me.
0: Hello? You don't say. You don't say.
2: Who was it?
0: Same guy.

It's a beautiful day for the race. Stooge Hand is the favorite today. Assault is in there. Dog Biscuit is 3-1. Safety Pin has been scratched. And at 20-1, Beetlebomb. Now the horses are approaching the starting gate, and there they go! And it's Stooge Hand going to the front. Cabbage is second on the rail.

0: Cabbage is second by a head.
1: Cabbage by a head!
0: Beautiful Linda is third, and a beetle bomb. Into the back stretch, Dog Biscuit is now leading the pack. Lady Evelyn is second, very close. Banana is coming up through the bunch.
1: Banana coming up through the bunch!
0: And beetle bomb. At the half, Stooge Hand still out in front. Apartment House is second with plenty of room. Assault is passing battery.
1: Assault and battery!
0: Notary Sojak is fourth, and in last place by 10 lengths, I believe it is, yes, it is Fiedelbaum. Around a turn, heading for home, it's Stooge Hand and Dog Biscuit and Girdle in the stretch. Flying Sylvester is third, and Mother-in-Law nagging in the rear.
1: Oh, oh, oh!
0: And now they come down to the wire, and it's number one, and now number two, and it's very close. It'll either be a photo finish or an oil painting. And now Lewis leads with a left, and Lewis is in there slugging, and it's a battle, and now they're tearing hair. There's hair all over the ring, there's hair all over the place. I don't know whose hair it is. It's mine. And there it goes.

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He was the worst since Louis the First. King Louis was living like a king, but the people were living rotten. So the people, they started an uprising, which they called the French Revolution, and of course you remember their battle cry.

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You made the population cry, 'cause all you did was sit and pet with Marie Antoinette in your place at Versailles.

well, I revisited my trauma about Chloe. I might as well share my Jeopardy trauma as well. Yeah, I lost on Jeopardy. I came in second, which is technically still losing, but I won $420. I won a Grolier's Encyclopedia. I won a case of turtle wax, but I didn't have a turtle. And, oh, yeah, the final Jeopardy category was U.S. Geography. And the final Jeopardy answer was most populous state on the Mississippi River. Hum the Jeopardy songs to yourself, please. While I get around to telling you, I said Missouri. I said, what is Missouri? I was wrong. It's what is Illinois. See, this is an educational program. And many of those four decades that we have spent together here on Kids Corner, we're spent talking about health and safety. And on tomorrow's Kids Corner, we are going to look back at those times with Nurse Dr. Mimi Mann. We have been together through some good times, through some serious sad times, but she has really helped us deal with health and issues, our bodies and feelings. That's on tomorrow's Kids Corner. Tonight's Kids Corner was engineered and produced by Robert Drake. I'm Kathy O'Connell. Have a good night. Have a safe night, please. Let's all be kind to each other. Oh, and listen to the Kids Corner music channel at kidscorner.org. And we'll see you next time right here on Kids Corner.